0: focus a little more than usual.
1: Why not? I feel like we could. They have the best Rolodex of songs to choose from. There's ups and downs and ballads and rock anthems. Like you really could play Zeppelin all 5 hours and no one would notice.
0: Okay. April, I'm sorry. I think they would notice, okay? Because this is called Steve Gorman Rocks. It's not called Led Zeppelin Rocks. And they'd be like, what is wrong with him? Who got to him? Why is he only playing one band? I'm just saying, we like to play a lot of stuff around here. We will focus on Led Zeppelin as we do every night, but a little bit more fine. For the month. That's all we need to say. Right now, let's get to some Steve Miller Band. Here's Rockin' Me.
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2: 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I'm Alice Cooper, and you're listening to Steve Gorman Rocks. 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

0: John Henley with the Boys of Summer on Steve Gorman Rock. September 1st, the first day of September. Lots of Led Zeppelin to put into your ear holes tonight and all month long. The song we just heard, The Boys of Summer, kind of bittersweet on September 1st. In my mind, September 1st means fall, autumn. I know it's not literally technically the fall yet, and I know it's still really hot in most of the country, but September means football, it means leaves turning, it means fall. So The Boys of Summer, clearly a little bittersweet. A song that Don Henley famously wrote with Mike Campbell from Tom Petty and the Heartbreakers. Mike Campbell played the chords. He wrote the song, music-wise anyway, for Tom and said, hey man, what do you think? Tom didn't really hear anything special or didn't have any special response. And so he said, oh, you can keep it. Do something else with it. Mike Campbell went right to Don Henley, who heard it and said, oh, I got a great idea. Every song has its own origin story. The Eagles famously wrote the song Heartache Tonight with Bob Seger on a phone call, singing the verse over the phone. Bob Seger from Detroit, Glenn Frey in L.A. Seger heard the verse over the phone and then responded with the chorus. You just never know where a song's going to come from. But the great writers and Don Henley, Mike Campbell, and Bob Seger are all on that list. When they hear the genius moment, when they get the inspiration, when the muse starts to sing, they don't argue it. They get out of the way and great songs follow.
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0: Under Pressure on Steve Gorman rocks Queen with David Bowie. Just getting together for a few days and making magic. The second Van Halen album served notice to the world that that was not a one-hit wonder. It was not a flash in the pan. This band is here to stay. Here's Beautiful Girls.
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0: With a Z. To celebrate, we're giving you what you want. A whole lot of Zeppelin. Here's your host, Steve Gorman.
2: Oh, September, every year I get excited. We play Led Zeppelin on this show every night anyway, but I love having a whole month to really spend with Led Zeppelin, talk about Led Zeppelin, think about Led Zeppelin, rock out to Led Zeppelin. Great band. Led Zeppelin IV was released in 1971. It took 3 years for the band to prove that, yes, we're the baddest band in the world. John Paul Jones, the bassist, loved the Fleetwood Mac song, Oh Well, the starts and the stops and the iconic riff. And he was thinking of that song, and he was inspired to write this next song. Now, John Bonham's incredible time signature changes, Jimmy Page's guitar solo, all of it's magical. But the steak on the plate is the riff. Nice work, John Paul Jones. This is Black Dog.
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0: It's time for Questionable Wisdom on Steve Gorman Rocks. 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
1: 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Now, Kyle just started dating a new girl who does not know how to train her dog. Okay, so when she brings the dog over, it pees everywhere and chews on his shoes. Now, Kyle really likes the girl. He can't stand the way she's raising her dog. Steve, what should he do?
2: Well, Kyle, it's a real simple one. Never call this person again. It's over. A dog owner who can't, or even worse, won't train their dog is not someone you should ever be in a relationship with. I'll tell you why. They're a child. The dog is all about them.
3: I got it because he's so cute.
2: No. Then take a picture that's cute and send it to your friends. But when you have a living animal in your house, it is a responsibility to keep that animal from harming itself. And there are, and I'm counting right now. Hang on, I'm looking at a website. Okay, yeah. There's 9 billion books out there that tell you how to do it.
1: Yeah, but maybe he doesn't have to just dump her. He could actually help her maybe and help train this dog. Like, he doesn't have to kick her to the curb if he really likes her, you know?
2: Maybe, April, you're right. Maybe somewhere in the middle, there's a fine solution. But I personally am not here for that. If you... Well, actually, does he say that she's really hot or not?
1: Does that have anything to do with it?
2: Maybe. Maybe it does. I'm just saying. Maybe I shouldn't go with this all-or-nothing approach all the time. Topeka's rock leader, V100.
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7: 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Like Dio was when he took Ozzy Osbourne's spot in Black Sabbath in 79.
9: There is no more Black Sabbath without Ozzy Osbourne in it. I find the man to be stupid, totally devoid of intelligence, an animal. I doubt very much that Ozzy could carry a tune if you put a radio in a suitcase and gave it to him in his hand.
7: Okay, Dio, maybe not that honest.

0: Pink Floyd, Another Brick in the Wall, Part 2 on Steve Gorman Rocks. A couple things jump out about that song right away when it was released. First of all, the four on the floor beat, the disco beat, as it was called at the time. Just that straight doot-cha-doot-cha. Suddenly, people were dancing to a Pink Floyd song. It's true. That song was played in dance clubs all over the world. And then secondly, the children singing, the school children from an elementary school in London, recorded and added to the track. My former band, The Black Crowes, on our sixth album, Lions, the opening song, Midnight from the Inside Out, we did the same thing. Walked right across the street, set up a mic, and recorded a bunch of kids playing on their playground for the middle section. Hey, man, when something works for Pink Floyd, you might as well try to do it yourself.
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1: Fact, brought to you by Steve Gorman Rocks. Gene Simmons' tongue is insured for $1 million.
0: Yes, that's true.
1: And this is Steve Gorman Rocks.

0: Joan Jett and the Blackhearts. I hate myself for loving you. April Rose, Steve Gorman. Sports.
1: Sports, oh yeah.
0: Is coming up in just a few minutes. A little later this hour, today in rock music history. But right now, it is time for the band from Kansas. April, have you ever been to Kansas?
1: Don't remind me. I moved here 3 years ago.
0: Oh, that's right. Here's the point of no return.
2: V100.

0: This is a team that every year for the last 6 years, it's like, is this the year? Is this the year? And now here it is yet again. Now, they do have a new coach. Sean McDermott was finally relieved after going 98-50 in 9 years. But he never seemed to be able to figure out how to slow down an opposing offense in the playoffs. And yes, this is a reasonable Super Bowl pick, but I don't think they're going to break through this year. I just don't think with the first year new coach, it's going to happen. What about the Patriots? Incredible luck to get Drake May. Here they come again. Now you got A.J. Brown and Romeo Dobbs. Will Vrabel's offseason drama get in the way of his ability to coach? Not a chance. He's an old school dude. They're a playoff team. Are they a Super Bowl team? Nope. Good, not great. The New York Jets, nothing to talk about. It's the Jets. They would have to literally win a Lombardi Trophy before I ever take them seriously. And the Miami Dolphins, on their way to a top pick in the draft. If they win 5 games this year, it will be a miracle. Buffalo, really good team. New England, pretty good team. And then 2 absolute scrubs. Or, as they say in the AFC East, business as usual.
1: V100.
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2: 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Josh Allen, go ahead, call him the best quarterback in the league. 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
5: 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Yeah, Bigfoot. I saw him. He's here in the woods of Michigan. Oh, by the way, it's Gonzo from Saginaw, Michigan.
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0: Bachman Turner Overdrive, Taking Care of Business on Steve Gorman Rocks. Paul McCartney was asked to write a theme song for a James Bond film in 1973, and he did just that. And in fact, he wrote the greatest Bond theme song ever, Live and Let Die.
1: V100.

0: This is a public announcement. Steve Gorman Rocks has declared that September is now Zaptember. With a Z. To celebrate, we're giving you what you want. A whole lot of Zeppelin. Here's your host, Steve Gorman.
1: It is the month of September, and oh, goodness gracious, how excited am I? My favorite rock band of all time. And, you know, the members of Led Zeppelin had a favorite Led Zeppelin song of all time. All four members, at one time or another, were asked, what's the greatest Led Zeppelin song? And they had consensus. They all said Kashmir. And I don't think there's a fair argument to be made. There's something so emotionally jarring. It's this relentless dirge, the tension in the track. It's so heavy, and it never speeds up. You feel like it's getting faster and more intense. It just sits there, waiting to explode, but never does. And then floating above it like a feather, Robert Plant's incredibly lilting vocal. It's just all of the elements that make Led Zeppelin special in one single 8-minute burst of brilliance. Here's Kashmir.
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1: It's September 1st, April Rose. Why don't we look back with a quick music history lesson?
2: Oh, yeah. Let's go.
1: On this day in 1980, Fleetwood Mac played the Hollywood Bowl. It was the final show of a tour. And from the stage, Lindsey Buckingham said on the microphone to a stunned audience, "This is our last show for a long time."
2: Why would she do that?
1: That's just Lindsey being Lindsey. I'm sure the rest of the band found that to be kind of interesting, too, because they're all like, what the hell are you talking about, dude? On this day in 1983, Mick Jones, the lead guitarist of The Clash, was fired by the other three members. They said he had drifted apart from the original idea of the group.
2: That would be so hard, because I could see, like, for a long time, them kind of ganging up on you and trying to, you know, separate you and push you out, right?
1: I guess so. I think that's just a really nice way of saying we just can't stand this guy anymore. On this day in 1967, the four members of the Beatles got together at Paul McCartney's house to discuss, what do we do next? This was a few days after the death of their manager, Brian Epstein. The band had a plan to go to India, but they said, you know what, let's postpone that and let's go ahead and start this next movie idea we have, which was called Magical Mystery Tour. And for the first time ever, critics had a reason to pan the Beatles. The movie was terrible. And the Beatles really, really, for the first time ever, had to face the fact that maybe they weren't perfect.
2: Ooh, and then realized that they actually were.
1: Yeah, that's funny how that comes back around in time. Topeka's rock leader, V100.
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1: 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Rocks. 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

0: Deep Purple with Smoke on the Water on Steve Gorman Rocks. When you have a riff like that, when you have a track like that, I think you could pretty much put any lyrics over the top of it. Ian Gillan could have written anything and sung it over that song, and it would have made sense. As it turned out, the lyrics, really no mystery, no surprise. He's describing a real night when the band saw smoke coming across water. The band was in Montreux, Switzerland, and they were going to see a Frank Zappa concert. And during the show, somebody set the place on fire by shooting off a flare gun. Deep Purple left the venue along with the rest of the crowd because a fire started. And they watched as clouds of black smoke covered over Lake Geneva. It was that simple. Roger Glover, the bass player, said, "Hey, we should have a song called Smoke on the Water." And the rest was history.
1: V100.

0: Honky Tonk Woman on Steve Gorman Rock. Steve, what is a honky tonk? Like, that's like an old school term, right? Like, for like a brothel? Like what are we talking about here?
1: No, it's not a brothel. It's a place where they play country and Western music. It's like a saloon, you know, an old honky tonk.
0: Wait, my whole life, I've been thinking it's like some sort of house of ill repute on some sort of level, and it's not?
1: Well, I'm sure that there are a handful of honky tonks over the world who've had back rooms for certain nefarious activities, but the term honky tonk generally does not equate a brothel. No, it does not.
0: I'm very disappointed.
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0: Fact, brought to you by Steve Gorman Rocks. Freddie Mercury once dressed Princess Diana up as a man and took her to a gay bar so she could have a normal night out without being recognized. Yes, that's true. And this is Steve Gorman Rocks.
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0: AC/DC with TNT on Steve Gorman Rocks. Speaking of TNT, speaking of high voltage, I want to tell you a story about a guy named Jimmy Hernandez. He lives in Davis, California. He just celebrated his 101st birthday. And so what did he do to celebrate? He went skydiving along with his son and his grandson. I mean, if you're 101, his son's probably in his 70s, and then his grandson's probably in his 50s or 40s. The three of them went together. Here's the thing. Jimmy Hernandez is a World War II veteran. And so when I heard this, I thought, oh, he must have been a paratrooper. Nope. Never, ever jumped out of a plane until last year when he was 100 years old. Now he did it on his 101st birthday and says, I'm going to be here for number 102 as well. Jimmy, brother. Well done, my man. Tip of the cap. High five. You are a badass.
1: V100.
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0: Guns N' Roses with Patience from the GNR Lies EP. We are celebrating September all month. Another banger coming up after this from Head East. Never Been Any Reason.
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0: This is a public announcement. Steve Gorman Rocks has declared that September is now Zaptember. With a Z. To celebrate, we're giving you what you want. A whole lot of Zeppelin. Here's your host, Steve Gorman.
1: Led Zeppelin 3 was released in 1970. Two albums in 1969, a third in 1970, and the game was over. Led Zeppelin really established that we're better than everybody. We're going in more directions. Led Zeppelin 3, acoustic music, folk music, a total left turn from the first two albums. But the album did start off with a very familiar banger. Led Zeppelin still had plenty left in the tank for what people loved about the first two records. The kickoff to Led Zeppelin 3 right here, Immigrant Song.
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0: Led Zeppelin, Immigrant Song on Steve Gorman Rock. Steve, can I tell you something about Zeppelin? It's that one band that I'll never get sick of. Like, there's some bands where you've heard the songs over and over again, but it's not like that with Zeppelin for some reason. I don't know if their catalog is so big and vast where there's such a selection. You don't hear the same songs over, but there's just something timeless and amazing about them.
1: You know, actually, their catalog's pretty small. They only had 8 studio albums while John Bonham was alive. Here's why I think their music holds up so well. Because they were great musicians, and the tracks are built around live takes. Like the rhythm section, the rhythm guitar. There was no computers. There weren't a lot of edits. There weren't what I would call fake instrumentation added. It was real people playing real music in a room together. And it's mic'd so that it sounds that way. That's how you get music that feels timeless, because it's actual music. Whereas, you know, computer-driven pop music that has a new sound or a new beat, it's in one month out the next because it's not timeless. Led Zeppelin is 100%, in my mind, timeless music. Of course, I can do without that song Hot Dog on the In Through the Outdoor, but that's just me. That's just one nitpick. The rest of it, I'm with you 100%, April. I love, love, love Led Zeppelin.
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0: Ozzy Osbourne, Mr. Crowley on Steve Gorman Rocks. I wonder if Ozzy Osbourne was ever interested in going out to Burning Man. That get together, don't call it a festival, it's a collective gathering in Nevada every year out in the desert. This is the 40th year, in fact. It started in 1986. So it runs for a couple of weeks. People go out into the desert. They build a giant tower out of wood. They call it the Burning Man, and then they light it on fire at the end, and everyone goes home. Some interesting rules, though. Don't go to the hot springs. They're too hot. If you jump in, it will literally kill you. You can't bring money. You can't barter. You can't trade things. Everything you bring, you are to share with anyone who asks. And most importantly, go ahead and kill jackrabbits. That's right. If you're driving out to Burning Man, they stress, jackrabbits run across the roads all the time. If you see one, don't swerve. Because if you crash your car out where they are, no cell service, no one's coming to help. Go ahead, run over the jackrabbit, have a good stay. A little weird, to be honest.
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2: Hi, this is Joan Jett. You're listening to Steve Gorman Rocks. And he says, go O's. And I say, go Baltimore Orioles.
1: Go O's.
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0: This is a public announcement. Steve Gorman Rocks has declared that September is now Zeptember. With a Z. To celebrate, we're giving you what you want. A whole lot of Zeppelin. Here's your host, Steve Gorman.
1: Zeptember is upon us, the first day of the rockinest month of the year. Led Zeppelin's final album, In Through the Outdoor, was released in 1979, and John Bonham decided once and for all to end the argument over who has the most swing. That would be John Bonham, and this is Fool in the Rain.
2: V100.

0: Not only does he know rock music, he knows sports too. It's time for Steve Gorman Sports.
1: Steve Gorman Sports. Looking ahead at the NFL season, let's talk about the AFC East. The Buffalo Bills, is this their year? I mean, come on, what's it going to take? Josh Allen, go ahead, call him the best quarterback in the league. I'm not going to argue that point. This is a team that every year for the last 6 years, it's like, is this the year? Is this the year? And now here it is yet again. Now, they do have a new coach. Sean McDermott was finally relieved after going 98-50 in 9 years. But he never seemed to be able to figure out how to slow down an opposing offense in the playoffs. And yes, this is a reasonable Super Bowl pick, but I don't think they're going to break through this year. I just don't think with the first year new coach, it's going to happen. What about the Patriots? Incredible luck to get Drake May. Here they come again. Now you got A.J. Brown and Romeo Doubs. Will Vrabel's offseason drama get in the way of his ability to coach? Not a chance. He's an old school dude. They're a playoff team. Are they a Super Bowl team? Nope. Good, not great. The New York Jets, nothing to talk about. It's the Jets. They would have to literally win a Lombardi Trophy before I ever take them seriously. And the Miami Dolphins, on their way to a top pick in the draft. If they win 5 games this year, it will be a miracle. Buffalo, really good team. New England, pretty good team. And then two absolute scrubs. Or, as they say in the AFC East, business as usual.
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0: Joe Walsh with All Night Long on Steve Gorman Rocks. Queen, News of the World, released in 1977, just furthering the storyline that Queen was a band like no other on planet Earth. The double-sided single, half from Brian May, half from Freddie Mercury, all Queen, all brilliant. We will rock you. We are the champions.
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1: On this day, back in 1998, David Bowie announced his own internet service provider, BowieNet. Yep, why would you get the internet from Comcast when you could get it from David Bowie himself? A press release from the UK said it was logical for Bowie to start his own provider because he was a pioneer for cutting-edge technology and artistic endeavors, so why would he not? Safe to say Bowie was full of ideas, but some have said a little too many of them, okay? Bob Goodell, who worked with Bowie on this project, said in 2000, people wake up dreading the emails he sent with the 9 ideas he's dreamt up overnight. I mean, you know what they say. It takes 1,000 bad ideas to find 1 good idea, and Bowie was a man with a lot of great ideas. Now, it might not have shown through his internet provider, but it obviously shows through his music. BowieNet lasted until about 2006 when it quietly closed, but regardless of its success, if BowieNet was around today, you know I'd sign up for it. That's your Classic Rock Rewind. I'm April Rose, and this is Steve Gorman Rocks.
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0: David Bowie with Rebel Rebel on Steve Gorman Rocks. Now, like most people at some point in life, I went through a David Bowie phase. College years, dug deep into the catalog. I always knew the singles. I knew the hits on the radio, but I hadn't listened top to bottom to all of his albums. And once I did, I found myself just endlessly going back to the well. In 2004, I was touring with a Welsh rock band called Stereophonics, filling in for their drummer for a few months, and we spent 4 weeks on the road opening for David Bowie. It turned out to be his final U.S. tour. Nobody would have imagined that was the case at the time. And I was so excited to hit the road with one of my heroes. I didn't really spend any time thinking ahead of time of whether I'd get to meet Dave or hang out with Dave or what he would be like. I was just excited to be able to see him on stage every night. But the first night of the tour, we did meet Dave. We did hang out. And we found him to be the most lovely gentleman. Gracious, accommodating, welcoming, and backstage, when no one was around, just a complete dude. Full of funny stories, loved to hear everyone else's stories, incredible curiosity, great wit, as charming as the day is long, but a real heart in the man. David Bowie, whatever you think of him as an artist, trust me, he was so much more of just a great guy.
1: Topeka's rock leader, V100.
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0: The Black Crowes with Hard to Handle on Steve Gorman Rocks. That song, just like the rest of the Shake Your Moneymaker album, was recorded in the summer of 1989. And that song was not the band's choice. I was in the band at that time, so I know what I'm talking about. We were trying to figure out if we should include a cover, and George Draculius, our producer, suggested an Otis Redding song. Now, none of us thought we should do a cover for the album. We thought it would make for a good B-side. Or, you know, sometimes the Japanese import version of an album has an extra track. It'd be cool to have something there. But we did not want that song on our album. And even after we recorded it and heard the final mastered version, we were like, oh my God, that's amazing. But we thought, well, why would we put it on our record? We have our own songs. Thankfully, our producer knew a hit when he heard one. And we didn't release it as the first single. We released it as the third single. And that was important because if you lead your career off with a cover, there's an inherent sense of, well, they don't have their own songs. Thankfully, our producer won the battle to include it on the album, and thankfully, we won the battle to make sure it wasn't the lead single. That song changed all of our lives.
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0: Aerosmith with the Beatles Come Together, kicking off the final hour of the first night of September 2026. We still have another Zeppelin song as we're celebrating September all night long. We've got Pearl Jam, Bob Seger, AC/DC, Lynyrd Skynyrd. Right now, Styx, Come Sail Away.
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0: It's time for a brief summary of Steve's experience making the music video for the song She Talks to Angels.
1: We shot a video, and there was a shot of me that the guy who shot it edited in, and it was in slow motion. And my manager said to the director, you never need to show a 6'3", 200-pound man in slow motion unless he's making a tackle. And he was right.
2: Poor you. That's awful.
1: No, I like the way that I play drums. I do not like the way that I look when I play the drums.
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0: It's time for Questionable Wisdom on Steve Gorman Rocks. 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
1: Listening on Rock 97.7 in South Bend, we have Kyle who needs some advice. Now, Kyle just started dating a new girl who does not know how to train her dog. Okay, so when she brings the dog over, it pees everywhere and chews on his shoes. Now, Kyle really likes the girl. He can't stand the way she's raising her dog. Steve, what should he do?
2: Well, Kyle, it's a real simple one. Never call this person again. It's over. A dog owner who can't, or even worse, won't train their dog is not someone you should ever be in a relationship with. I'll tell you why. They're a child. The dog is all about them. I got it because he's so cute. No. Then take a picture that's cute and send it to your friends. But when you have a living animal in your house, it is a responsibility to keep that animal from harming itself. And there are, and I'm counting right now. Hang on, I'm looking at a website. Okay, yeah. There's 9 billion books out there that tell you how to do it.
1: Yeah, but maybe he doesn't have to just dump her. He could actually help her maybe and help train this dog. Like, he doesn't have to kick her to the curb if he really likes her, you know?
2: Maybe, April, you're right. Maybe somewhere in the middle there's a fine solution. But I personally am not here for that. If you... Well, actually, does he say that she's really hot or not?
1: Does that have anything to do with it?
2: Maybe. Maybe it does. I'm just saying. Maybe I shouldn't go with this all-or-nothing approach all the time. Topeka's Rock Leader, V100.
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This is Steve Gorman Rocks.

0: Seeger, Against the Wind. As great a song as there's ever been in rock and roll history. I mean that. It's right there on that short list of you can say you like something more, but you can't say anything's better. Here's AC/DC, Have a Drink on Me.
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0: This is a public announcement. Steve Gorman Rocks has declared that September is now Zaptember. With a Z. To celebrate, we're giving you what you want. A whole lot of Zeppelin. Here's your host, Steve Gorman.
1: September is my favorite month of the year. Led Zeppelin is my favorite rock band of all time. And you know what? You think about great riffs throughout history. And I have long said there's one that stands apart. It stands alone. It changed every riff that came afterwards. And that features prominently on just the second Led Zeppelin album. Released in 1969, about 8 or 9 months after their first album was released, Led Zeppelin upped the ante, so to speak. If you thought Led Zeppelin 1 was great, wait till you heard Led Zeppelin 2, because they knew they were sitting on magic. The song that kicks off their second album, the greatest riff of them all, Whole Lot of Love.
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1: It's September 1st, April Rose. Why don't we look back with a quick music history lesson?
2: Oh, yeah, let's go.
1: On this day in 1980, Fleetwood Mac played the Hollywood Bowl. It was the final show of a tour. And from the stage, Lindsey Buckingham said on the microphone to a stunned audience, "This is our last show for a long time."
2: Why would she do that?
1: That's just Lindsey being Lindsey. I'm sure the rest of the band found that to be kind of interesting, too, because they're all like, what the hell are you talking about, dude? On this day in 1983, Mick Jones, the lead guitarist of The Clash, was fired by the other three members. They said he had drifted apart from the original idea of the group.
2: That would be so hard, because I could see, like, for a long time, them kind of ganging up on you and trying to, you know, separate you and push you out, right?
1: I guess so. I think that's just a really nice way of saying we just can't stand this guy anymore. Oh! On this day in 1967, the four members of the Beatles got together at Paul McCartney's house to discuss, what do we do next? This was a few days after the death of their manager, Brian Epstein. The band had a plan to go to India, but they said, you know what? Let's postpone that. And let's go ahead and start this next movie idea we have, which was called Magical Mystery Tour. And for the first time ever, critics had a reason to pan the Beatles. The movie was terrible. And the Beatles really, really, for the first time ever, had to face the fact that maybe they weren't perfect.
2: Ooh, and then realized that they actually were.
1: Yeah, that's funny how that comes back around in time.
3: V100.
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11: For a long time, when we talked about the HPV vaccine, we were talking about protecting girls from cervical cancer. But now there's something every parent of a boy should know as well. The vaccine isn't necessarily just for girls, because a new study out of Johns Hopkins School of Public Health found that boys and young men who got the HPV vaccine cut their risk of developing HPV-related cancers by about half. HPV, that virus, is incredibly common, nothing to be ashamed of. Almost everyone who's sexually active will likely be exposed at some point. The CDC currently recommends the vaccine for kids at ages 11 or 12, but it can be given as early as 9. And if your kid missed it, it's not too late for them to get protected. Catch-up shots are recommended through age 26. If you have questions, if you have concerns, your family pediatrician is a good place to start. I'm Dr. Sanjay Gupta, helping you live a better life.
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1: 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This is Steve Gorman Rocks.

0: Lynyrd Skynyrd, Sweet Home Alabama. That's from the second album. It always blows my mind, April. Freebird was on their first album, and Sweet Home Alabama was on their second album. As I like to say, Lynyrd Skynyrd showed up fully formed, one of the great bands of all time. I don't think of them as a southern rock band. I just think of them as a rock and roll band, and I love them, and there I said it.
1: Well, and the other thing is those two songs don't sound old. Like, they don't sound classic rock to me. Like, I feel like they will sound current and modern every single generation. Like, they'll never go away, if that makes sense.
0: 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We're going to dive into a whole lot of the best music tomorrow night, Wednesday night. Five more hours of great tunes, and we hope you can join us. We'll talk to you then.
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1: Drew Powell, are you a picky eater? This is really bothering you.
2: Yeah,
3: he's not a seafood man.
2: Cold meats.
4: Oh, are you a texture
3: cold
4: guy?
3: Meats?
4: Mm-hmm. Yeah.
2: Mm-hmm.
4: 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Yeah.
2: Can you
3: cold
2: smell?
3: Cuts?
2: You can you like smell cold? The hot dog?
5: No, cold cuts okay, but
1: so you've never just opened
2: kind
1: up
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1: spoon.
2: Oh God, no! Stop!
6: You know what I like about the spam is that gelatin that gets in there.
3: Oh yeah.
1: Spoon that out.
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1: I rub it on my gums.
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2: Hey, it's the Bob and Tom Show. We are live from the O'Reilly Auto Parts Studios. Thank you for being here. Where's Christy Lee at the news desk?
3: Hi.
2: Pat Godwin's there.
4: Hey, Josh.
2: Jeff Oskey across the way at the sports desk.
5: Hello, sir.
2: There's Ace Cosby.
6: Hello, Josh.
2: I'm Josh Arnold. There's Tom.
7: Hello, Josh. Hello, hello, everybody. I'm very excited. That was a great intro. Wonderful song. I'll ever smoke weed with Willie again, Toby Keith, and Scotty Emmerich. Mr. Emmerich, by the way, is doing a lot of shows with Mac McAnally as part of that Jimmy Buffett Coral Reefer Band tribute tour.
3: Ah.
7: If you get a chance, go see it. It's great stuff. Mac's one of my favorites from way, way, way back. He was, of course, toured with Jimmy Buffett for years as one of his principal guitar players. That was a song about, who knows, could it be Willie Nelson?
3: Who knows?
7: Could it be Willie, could it be Willie G? I don't know. I don't know. And Willie's still out on the road. Willie's touring right now.
3: Willie Nelson.
7: Yeah. What is he, 90?
4: 93, yeah. I think.
3: Is he 93?
4: Something like that, yeah.
3: Wow.
7: Yeah, I've had occasion to meet Willie Nelson, and could not have been a nicer guy. I was absolutely just incredibly cool.
5: I will never understand why they continue to tour.
7: That's what they do. It's what
5: like,
7: they
5: relax.
7: Do.
5: Relax. You gave everyone your gift. Now, relax.
7: No, Willie, he loves it. Besides, right. I'm sure he has still has
5: well, tax burden.
4: His son Lucas is amazing.
7: Yeah, I don't think Willie smokes it anymore. Doesn't he?
3: I think he just does edibles.
4: Yeah, he does edibles.
7: Yeah.
4: I heard.
7: Yeah, I think he had some issues with his lungs after all that road work.
3: Yeah.
7: So now we have a lot going on. A couple things to start. We do have our pop-up shop popped up. And on the pop-up shop this time, we've got a whole bunch of shirts and hoodies and hats, including the brand new, never seen before, Morning Breath Club, the new Morning Breath Club T-shirt with the silly face on it. We also have the Bob and Tom University hoodie, et cetera, et cetera, the camouflage hoodie, and a bunch of other cool stuff, including some joggers and flannel pants. It's unbelievable. But we do have a letter about our pop-up shop right away. This was put together by Miss Hooker. Now, she's not here to defend herself, so I'll read the letter that you decide. It says, Dear Bob and Tom Show, I was browsing on the new pop-up shop. I noticed a spelling error on the Carhartt-like bright orange hat. It says it is bright orange B-R-I-T-E instead of bright B-R-I-G-H-T. Now, it says, I believe Ms. Hooker is involved in helping set up the shop. I was wondering, did she not attend the Bob and Tom University and their spelling 101 class?
3: Oh, poor Jess.
2: No, Jess doesn't write that. And Jess doesn't write that.
7: Oh, that just, where'd that come from?
2: The people who run the shop.
7: Oh, okay.
2: Yeah.
7: Okay. So, B-R-I-T-E is, I just thought that was like one of those things like light beer.
3: Well,
7: L-I-T-E,
3: I mean, people use bright, like,
4: yeah, sure,
3: that's a slang. Yeah, absolutely.
4: A casual way of doing it.
7: No, but the point is, there's the hat right there. You can see it. It's indeed bright.
3: Nice Carhartt.
7: Yeah, with the Bob and Tom logo on it. Well, isn't that nice? Thank you very much.
3: Like a little cone.
7: And thank you for writing a letter. We always appreciate getting your letters, and we'll get to more of them coming up. But I thought we would start things off with something new from Pat Godwin.
2: Oh.
7: Pat has his guitar out.
2: You know, bright actually does mean, it means overripe. Like if you have a piece of fruit and it's overripe, you call it bright, B-R-I-T-E.
7: Really?
2: So maybe that hat is smelly?
3: Oh, like an overripe orange?
2: Are we smelling?
7: So are you saying it's pre-stunky?
2: Right, right.
7: We stink it up prior to sending it?
2: Right.
7: Oh, that'll help it sell.
2: No, I'm asking. Maybe that's what it means.
7: Game worn on a sweaty, hot day. I don't know.
2: Yes.
7: But yeah, these are some really cool shirts. I'm real happy. They look really sharp. And the Morning Breath Club has always been a big secret. Now, the original Morning Breath Club was only open to people that listened to the very first break of the show.
3: Mm-hmm.
7: That was the whole key to it. And
3: Which is this one right here.
7: Yeah.
5: But are we letting just anyone order them?
7: Apparently.
5: Okay.
7: There's some discrimination thing.
3: Hard to prove.
7: Some First Amendment or some crap. I don't know what it was.
5: All right.
7: But the secret code, there is a secret code on the shirt. It's in Latin. You may have to get it translated. But I'm not sure you can see it in the actual.
3: It's hard to see. You
7: have to get the shirt
3: up.
7: Yeah. But it's in there. The secret. We should need to develop a secret handshake for the Morning Breath Club.
2: You just breathe on each other, don't
3: you? Yeah.
7: Maybe shake hands, lean in and go.
3: No.
2: Yeah. Oh, yeah.
7: That'd be popular.
3: That would be awful.
7: Yeah. Now, school for many has already started, which I am violently opposed to. But
2: should be starting Tuesday, really.
7: Yeah, but for many, it does start on Tuesday.
3: Mm-hmm.
7: But in some states have been going for nearly a month. Which is, to me, unforgivable, but that's, what do I have? What do I know? I just pay taxes and shut up. Don't get me started on taxes today. I got my property tax bill yesterday. Now,
3: did they go up again?
7: It's ridiculous.
3: Oh, no.
7: I can't earn enough money just to pay them. Now, Pat, this is a song not about taxes, but about going to school.
4: Well, it's a Kenny Rogers tribute called The Teenager.
7: Oh.
4: On a crisp fall school night, way after bedtime, my son came in the den. I said, "Why aren't you asleep?" He said, "Dad, I'm awful troubled. I've been pacing my room for hours. I have a couple questions." And he began to speak. I said, "Son, let me stop you right there.

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There'll be time enough for charging when your chores are done. Apple's very pricey. They're proud of their devices. They'll charge an arm and a leg for a charger and a cord. 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She's got all my money. Or ask her unemployed boyfriend spending my child support. I don't know. I don't know where your phone is. We phone is.

0: when your chores are done.
1: Yes.
0: Thank you very much.
2: So true.
0: Yeah, a lot of that.
2: And the rhyme with pricey is just delightful.
0: Oh, well, thank you.
2: A nice internal rhyme. Thank you very much, Patty G. And many of us have lived through that.

0: say.
1: I get nervous about doing it correctly.
0: Yeah.
2: Have you tried bag breathing? That's even worse.
1: That's terrifying.
3: That's tough.
4: I remember watching Burt Reynolds doing that on The Tonight Show.
1: What's that?
4: He came out with a bag and he was giving, this is sort of in the pre-influencer days when, you know, Hollywood idiots were telling us how to live. And Burt Reynolds was talking about how he takes a bag and puts it over his face and it was a helping.
1: Like when you're hyperventilating?
4: Yeah, apparently. I don't know.
1: Oh, weird. I think Jeff was just making a joke about a plastic bag over your head.
0: Yeah, because you'll die.
4: Oh, no. Burt was doing it for real.
1: Oh.
4: But that led to, I did a little bit of research and I found out about something. Not box breathing, but this is real. It's called butt breathing. And it's about, this is a real thing. It's about taking in oxygen through your anus. Well, it apparently can be very useful during serious surgical procedures or serious injuries. We'll find out about that. And you can imagine how delighted I was to see this.
0: Oh, yeah.
4: Also, I did a little bit exploring since we're going to be talking about Malort. I found out a whole list of bizarre beverages, especially beers, that are made in very unusual ways and may taste just as awful as the aforementioned Malort. Christy Lee, how did you get here to work today?
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0: yep,
4: we have a very unusual story about a special suit that may be in the future for all of us. 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
5: To learn.
14: Hey, I got it. It's the Bob and Tom Show.
15: I'm over here. I've got an important update I'm dealing with.
14: Well, then deal with it. I'm this is the Bob and Tom. Who are you? Christy Lee?
16: Yes, yeah, that's who I get to be today. Yes.
14: I wanted to be Christy Lee today.
16: You did? I could be Josh Arnold.
14: Give me that ascot.
15: Now, Pat, you're wearing Christy's underwear. Is that correct?
17: Absolutely.
15: Okay.
17: Every day.
14: Yeah. Oh, very good.
15: Should we do that one day?
14: Will you shut up for 1 second?
15: No.
14: There's Jeff Oskey.
18: Hey, man.
14: Ace Cosby's there. I'm Josh Arnold. Now, Tom, talk all you want.
15: Jeff, do you have, like, dippity-doo in your hair, or did you get out of the shower?
18: Well, both.
15: Okay.
18: Both.
15: Because you've got a little Elvis curl coming down there.
14: Oh, I look cool.
15: Yeah.
14: All my hats are dirty. If anyone can tell me the best way to clean a ball cap, I have like nine.
17: Dishwasher.
14: What?
15: Dishwasher.
16: Yeah.
17: There's a special thing you put it on.
15: You don't even have to do that.
17: Oh, yeah?
15: You put it in a dishwasher, and then when you don't put it in a dryer.
14: Okay.
15: Then just hang it on a hanger, let it dry for a couple days.
14: But that's where my dishes are.
15: Well, you
14: I'm with you on
15: that. Do a special
17: load. Solo run.
16: That's gross. Do all of them in one load.
15: Yeah. I'll do like 10 of them at a time.
14: Oh, this is awful. Yeah, I'm with you. No.
17: We're sweat marks,
18: you know,
17: right?
18: Wear 10 hats.
15: I have like 30 of these. I've got.
16: Is that why that used to be pink and now it's white?
15: Probably, yeah.
16: Okay.
15: Yeah. No, that's how you do it.
14: Okay. Well, I'll have on a hat tomorrow so you won't make fun of my hair.
16: Your hair looks great. Don't listen to him.
14: Yeah, I don't think he was even criticizing.
15: No, I was just saying you had a, I guess it's kind
14: of a. The dippity-do comment.
16: Right.
14: Well, that's yeah. Right. We know you don't use dippity-do.
15: What do you use?
16: Nobody does.
14: Jerry curl.
15: Okay.
14: No.
17: Your hair smells good.
15: When I used to do my process, I would use it.
16: Yeah. Oh, boy.
15: I just received a letter about this, and I checked up on it. Our letters, by the way, we're going to get to them right now. They're sponsored.
16: Yeah,
15: did you know that? This is very exciting. Very exciting news. Letters from listeners sponsored by our friends at NHTSA. One drink can throw you off your reaction time and your judgment, especially on a motorcycle. If you hit the bottle, don't roll the throttle. Plan ahead for a safe and sober ride home. Ride sober or get pulled over, paid for by NHTSA. Now, I got a letter, and I checked on this, and they are indeed correct. We had a story about Tulsa, Oklahoma's so-called serial defecator. Police had been searching for him. Mm-hmm. We assumed it was a guy.
14: I think it's a safe assumption. But
15: and they got him. Mm-hmm. Details coming up.
14: No way.
15: Yeah. They caught him. I like to call him the Mad Shatter.
14: That is better.
15: than serial defecator. That's just sounds.
14: Yeah, that's way better.
15: I wonder what kind of cereal he liked.
14: High fiber.
15: All brand. we'll find out. And by the way, if possible, it gets worse.
14: No.
15: Yes.
14: Do we have an M.O.?
15: No. Well, maybe.
14: Our motive, rather. Not. Yeah. We know his M.O. It's to.
15: Haley's M.O. Anyone get that?
17: I got it.
15: Yeah. Haley's M.O.
16: Yeah.
15: You know what Haley's M.O.
16: Do
15: is?
16: Do they still make that?
15: They used to advertise it all the time. Isn't it some bowel related?
16: Yeah.
15: Okay. Sorry. You just set me up for that. I had no idea. We'll get to that big story coming up, but we have to get to your letters. I do want to remind you of a couple quick things. We have posted a really fun video, fun in that it's a musical video of our friend Henry Lee Summer rehearsing with his band, doing a great version of I Wish I Had a Girl. And he's got the whole band, including the Starlettes, the Mitchell Sisters, doing a great job singing and dancing. And his guitar player is Mark Moran, who's a friend of mine. He is in search of a kidney. He's doing dialysis 3 days a week for hours and hours at a time, and it's looking like he needs a kidney. So there's a little interview with him talking about that, and maybe you're in a situation where that would be possible. Please check that out by going to all of our social media, the Bob and Tom YouTube, X. I always have to say, formerly Twitter. God,
16: yes.
15: That's a pain in the ass. Instagram, Facebook, et cetera, et cetera. And check this out. But it's really cool to see Henry. Henry's doing great now. He's had his ups and downs, but he's looking great and singing great. So if you get a chance, please check that out. Also, we do have the pop-up shop, and I've just been informed.
16: Yeah.
14: Yes.
15: We were told that apparently the Carhartt hat that we have on there with our Bob and Tom logo, someone was somewhat critical, saying that we spelled the word bright incorrectly, B-R-I-T-E. But apparently that's how it's spelled for that particular brand of hat.
16: Okay.
14: Oh, all right. Oh, okay.
15: That may be one of those, maybe somebody else has trademarked the actual spelling of bright in that context. I don't know.
16: Maybe they're just cooler than we are.
14: Yeah.
17: That's
14: hey,
17: a
14: look,
17: cool
14: we can't
17: spell.
14: Get mad.
16: Yeah.
14: We can't get mad at a windbag for windbagging.
16: Nope.
15: Yeah. I mean, no one ever went and got a light beer from Miller and said, hey, you spelled
16: light,
15: it wrong.
16: Right. Yeah.
15: Because, I think it misspelled.
17: Or bought a light bright. That's how that's spelled on light bright.
16: Right. Correct.
15: What's a light bright?
16: Oh,
17: kids.
14: You take those little pegs that.
17: Yeah, you make
14: pegs,
17: cool designs.
16: We make designs. It was one of my favorite toys as a kid.
15: Excuse me, pegs of color. We'll just move forward here. Do you have any letters over there, Christy?
16: Nah, not really.
14: I have something for you, Tom. You were talking about your dog's urine burning the lawn.
15: Yeah, I've been doing some research, and my lawn now looks like someone took cups of gasoline and poured it sporadically, but it's only mine when they pee on it. I don't know, and I think it's the type of grass I have.
14: Well, Jamie from Eagle, Idaho says she had the same problem with her Great Dane, Blueberry. What a great name for a Great Dane.
16: Good name.
14: They started feeding her a large scoop of plain Greek yogurt in her food every morning, and now there are no more burn spots or spots on her urine.
16: That's interesting.
18: They, well, save that
19: probiotic
18: letter.
19: Issue. Or
18: I've got to try that.
16: Yeah, just throw some yogurt in there.
14: Well, thanks, Jamie.
18: And there's nothing funnier, by the way. Giving dogs something like that, like when you give them those pup cups, and they look, "Hi, it's my new dog, Foamy." And they
16: yeah, but you want to mix plain Greek yogurt with something, or they're not going to eat it.
17: That's true.
16: It's kind of got
14: to be a little
16: right.
14: And stir it up,
16: yeah,
17: it still is. It needs a little sweetness.
16: Yeah,
17: for
16: it's got a little tang to it.
18: Yeah, well, one of my dogs will eat anything.
16: Which dog is causing the problem?
18: All of them.
16: All of them.
18: And then there's all kinds of theories about male dogs versus female dogs. And but I did some research on grass seed, and there are certain, believe it or not, there are certain types of grass that are much less likely to do that. It also happens with extreme heat. But I mean, if you were to go to my house, you'd go, "Wow, look at this! It's just spotted."
19: I was doing research yesterday on female and male dogs. Did you know a female dog, often referred to as a bitch?
16: Uh-huh. Yep.
19: But I didn't know that a male dog is often referred to as a peckerhead.
16: I didn't know that.
19: They're really? Just insults. I thought they were like, the insult came from the, but no.
18: That kind of leads to this letter. Addendum to my complaint list writes Herman.
16: That's a name. Hey,
19: Herman. Hi, Herman.
18: You don't hear a lot of people named Herman.
16: No, you don't.
18: That has really fallen into
17: Hyman.
18: That has really fallen into disfavor, hasn't it?
19: You think Herman Munster ruined it?
17: Yeah.
16: You think?
17: I think.
16: You don't want to be named after a monster?
18: Thank you, Josh. I was going to say Goring.
17: He had something to do with it way back when.
19: Oh, I don't know. Do I know who Herman Goring
17: is?
19: He's
17: a Nazi.
19: That's right.
18: One of the. He's one of the. If the Krauts had a had one of those big stone. Stop. Stone monuments with the four presidents on it.
19: I see.
18: Yeah, you got Hitler, Gore.
16: Oh,
18: Himmler.
16: God. Yeah.
18: Anybody?
16: Your letter, please.
18: No, I'm just enjoying. I know there's some guy driving a truck right now enjoying this just as much as I am.
19: No.
18: Just one guy.
19: Herman Munster and Goring, probably, but neither helped the Herman cause. Pee Wee Herman didn't help.
17: No. He had a rough patch there.
16: What's your letter?
18: Anyways, the Mount Rushmore of Krauts. Oh, sorry. Addendum to complaint list writes Herman, when a show proclaims nudity as part of their content, I miss the old days. You know, the days when it meant boobs, not the appearance of an elephant trunks, of an elephant's schlong.
16: What?
19: Oh, so they got a warning for that?
16: Watching some show?
18: Yeah, apparently they have to put that on some of the nature shows, I guess.
16: What? Come on.
18: I've seen the one that they, it'll say this show's smoking.
16: Yeah, I've seen that.
17: Yeah.
18: I guess that's offensive to some. But
19: By the way, Tom, we can't, we should not be making fun of anybody named Herman. We should probably try to be a little more Herman woke.
18: Oh, nice.
17: Huh.
18: The Winds of War, Kane Mutiny.
16: Okay.
18: Herman woke writer.
19: Christie's response was right. Yeah.
18: I mean, very famous writer.
16: I'm sure he is. I have not read his material.
19: I was just trying to have a little fun there.
18: You've heard of the Kane Mutiny, right?
16: Yes.
18: With Bogart.
16: But that's not really my kind of reading material, so I have not. I skipped it.
19: Again, Herman, if we were going to be woke about it, we would be Herman.
16: Yes.
18: I find it an excellent joke. And again, it's a different truck driver that's chuckling at that because he maybe perhaps saw The Winds of War with Robert Mitchum. In the 70s on American
16: I am familiar
18: television.
16: With Paul Coffin, though, thanks to you. And this is
19: Paul
16: letter.
19: Coffin.
16: Good morning. I want to say thank you to Josh for putting me on to Paul a few years ago when he asked for a day off to go to a festival to see him. I have been listening to him ever since. Finally got to see him live this weekend. Best show I've ever seen. Thank you, Josh.
19: Oh, you're very welcome. I'm glad to hear it.
18: I can't wait for him to
16: come Jordan.
18: Back.
16: Thank you, Jordan.
18: Yeah, Paul Coffin. There's a bunch of great live stuff of Paul on YouTube.
16: And it's Coffin. I always thought it was Coffin, like a coffin.
19: Oh, yeah, no. Coffin.
16: C-A-U-T-H-E-N. So
18: He's great.
14: Yeah. I think he's here next week.
16: What?
14: Are you going?
18: What?
19: Yeah, I'm going.
18: Nice. What day of the week?
19: It's a Friday.
17: Oh.
19: Perfect. I was not going to tell anybody else here.
14: I'm so sorry.
16: Tom's going to ruin your party.
18: I'll pretend I don't know who you are like I always do in public. Why do you think that's different?
14: Unless you have food in the cart, then he's going to take a picture of it and post it on the
19: wall. Right, right.
18: God, that was
19: although he might do that to strangers, for all I know.
18: That was one of the most joyful days of my life.
16: Oh, Tom.
18: I was in Kroger, and I spotted Josh. And what was the occasion that you had all of that, all of those baked goods in
19: it
18: your...
19: It was my friend's birthday, and they in St. Louis, you could not get chocodiles. They just weren't available in that area. I don't know if they are now. These are, of course, the chocolate-covered Twinkies.
16: Mm-hmm.
19: And
17: so you stocked up for your friend.
19: Yeah. I did get a box for me because it had been so long, but I also had like three boxes... and to ship, and Tom caught me with four boxes of chocodiles.
18: What was the story?
19: I think I got them and I brought them in one box. Yeah.
18: What was the story where the grocery clerk, as you were checking out, was that you that?
17: That was Josh.
19: Oh. I loaded it up with chicken and turkey and salmon and vegetables and fruit. And she looked at the conveyor belt, and then she looked at me, and looked at the conveyor belt and back at me, and she goes, making some changes?
17: Come on. That's as funny as it gets.
18: Oh, God.
19: I mean, her heart was in the right place, but...
18: You're not supposed to do that.
16: No.
18: Yes. It's like my friend who was having a series of rectal exams due to a fairly serious problem that, by the way, he ended up being okay after some procedures. Won't go into too many details, but it involved his doctor on a fairly regular basis having to do a rectal probe, if that's the technical term. Okay. And one time in the middle of winter, he was getting one done, and while the digit was in place, if you will, the doctor said, "Oh, I can see you've been going to a tanning booth." I mean, I can't. I guess I've got to make conversation. I'm sure the doctor didn't get up that morning while eating his cereal, going, "Boy, I can't wait to get my finger at Gary."
16: Oh.
18: Did I say his name? I'm sorry.
16: Yeah, you did.
18: I'm so sorry. Coming up, more of your letters. You can reach us, by the way. Go to bobandtom.com. You can just do a little click and you'll find us, or go to bobandtom at bobandtom.com on your favorite source of email and send us a note about what's on your mind. We'd love to hear from you. Also, I'll remind you that we do have our pop-up shop. It's up and running. Cool hats, cool shirts. We even have joggers and flannel pants, a new camo hoodie, and the all-new Bob and Tom University, looking very official, university hoodie and shirt. And the I just am a big fan of the Morning Breath Club logo. We've got the logo tweaked out a little bit and polished up, and it's really fun. So check it out once again. At bobandtom.com. Now, tis the season, because I say that because there's a bunch of stuff coming up in the world of finance that may involve interest rates and that kind of boring stuff. But if you're paying high interest rates on those credit cards and relying on them in these days of inflation, you may want to find a way to grab some cash. You probably can do that if you've owned your house for a while. Your home may be worth a lot more than it was when you started paying for it with that mortgage, and the way to take advantage of that, for example, the average five-year-old home, if you've owned it for 5 years, I should say, is probably worth 30 to 40% more. If you've owned your home for 10 years, it may be worth double or even more. 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
2: Well, hello, Josh.
1: Hi, there's Pat Godwin.
3: Hey, Josh.
1: Jeff Oskey at the sports desk.
4: Hey, man.
1: There's Ace Cosby.
5: Hey, Josh.
1: I am Josh Arnold, and there's Tom Griswold.
6: Thank you very much. This next letter actually incorporates a couple of things we've been talking about. One of them is sort of misunderstanding the lyrics to songs.
1: Oh, I love that.
6: Yeah, or
1: we've all done it.
6: Yeah, or reinterpreting the lyrics and singing it your way because you like it better.
1: Well, yeah. Usually it's a mistake that turns into something you go, oh, you know what? No, my mistake is better.
6: Yeah. We were talking about Archie Bell and the Drells and Tighten Up, and he's got that line, in Houston, we dance as good as we want. But I always thought it was, we dance as good as we walk, which I think is better.
2: That's
6: what
2: I thought. Lyric.
6: Yeah. And so that's what I always
1: say. I think want is better, because I like that you could, sometimes they choose not to dance too well.
2: Yeah.
6: I see. Well, that can be an artistic debate that I'll win. And we'll get to this very nice letter from Jenny.
2: Hi, Jenny.
6: She writes...
1: I bet she knows something about song lyrics.
3: Uh-huh. Ruining her life.
1: Oh. Yeah.
2: 8, 6, 7, 8, 3, 1.
3: What's your phone number, Jenny?
2: Yeah.
6: Oh, boy. Jenny. Yeah. I think you
1: have our sympathies, Jenny.
2: Yeah.
6: This is an audio letter, so it involves a little bit of something before we get to it. I'm hoping this works. What is this now?
2: I don't know.
1: Sounds like a cheesy sitcom intro.
6: What is this?
2: I don't know. You're playing it.
6: No, but it's not what it's
3: supposed
6: to be.
3: Could be an old Bob and Tom song even. No.
6: Oh, it's a remake.
3: Oh. Wow. They ruined it.
6: Yeah.
1: Wait, they got totally stoned and decided to do it.
6: And it's the same band.
3: It is?
6: Yeah.
4: Chopped and Screwed.
1: Yeah. Exactly.
6: This is the original.
2: Right.
3: Oh,
6: same band, the Occasions. Nice horn section. Nice long intro.
7: I'm a girl watcher. I'm a girl watcher.
1: There sounds like everything was recorded with one mic.
6: But it's so much better than the one that they...
1: Oh, it's got a better tempo for sure.
6: And a better vibe, I think.
1: Yeah, I agree.
6: Anyway, Jenny writes, when I was growing up, the Girl Watcher song would come on the radio. My dad would always sing, I'm a squirrel watcher. He would also sing to Billy Joel's song, She's an Uptown Squirrel.
3: Oh, he had a whole thing.
6: You see, any song that had the word girl in it.
3: Squirrels just want to have fun?
6: Would become squirrel.
1: Squirrel, squirrel, squirrel.
6: This just makes me so happy. She goes,
2: Squirrels.
6: I catch myself doing it all the time, she said.
2: That's funny.
6: It's a good dad memory. Thanks for bringing it up.
1: Very sweet. This rendition of My Squirrel is
3: Brown-Eyed Squirrel. Beautiful.
1: That's so. How do we all not do it now?
2: Right. Yeah. Thanks. Yeah.
6: The squirrel can't help it.
2: Yeah.
6: There's a million of them.
1: I wish that I had Jesse's squirrel.
6: You're right, though, Josh. Now I'll be doing that for the rest of my life.
1: Oh, mm-hmm. You got to see if your girls respond at all. To,
6: And I wonder if that is the word that appears more in number one pop songs over time.
2: Girl?
6: Girl and
3: boy,
6: love.
3: That's
6: got to
3: be way up there. Yeah, love
6: has
3: and
6: to
3: girl.
6: Be.
1: Yeah.
6: And then more so than woman, but the woman's always, girl, you'll be a woman soon. that's probably a tampon commercial now.
1: Can you imagine if they used that?
6: Well, better that than Only Women Bleed by Alice Cooper.
1: Yeah, that's a little on the nose.
6: You have to wonder how hard it was for him to turn that down.
2: Most common words in songs, you, me, love, baby, and yeah.
1: Yeah.
6: Now, this next letter alerted me to something, and Jay, thank you. Apparently he reads the police blotter. Dear Bob and Tom Show, the serial defecator in Tulsa has been caught by police.
2: Yeah, we got him.
6: We got the story, Christy. Do you have it over there?
2: You want to do it right now?
6: Oh, sure. Might as well.
2: Okay. The 27-year-old Henry Dudley was targeting businesses near 81st and Harvard in Tulsa. He apparently would defecate into dog waste bags and smear feces on walls and doors. Surveillance video also allegedly showed him exposing and masturbating in front of a security camera.
1: This guy looks insane, doesn't he? He wears like a ski mask?
2: Dudley was arrested and booked on indecent exposure charge, and police say additional charges are possible.
1: The picture we saw of him looked nuts.
2: Yeah, there he is.
6: Yeah, the original story says he wore a thong, a surgical mask with a hole cut in the mouth, a shower cap, and Crocs.
2: Yeah.
6: Yeah, yet another reason not to wear Crocs. Yeah, he looks like... He kind of looks like one of those guys in one of those movies about the South Pacific. He's got that kind of...
2: What? Oh, okay, even, no. Oh, what the hell's wrong with you?
1: Shut up.
2: God.
6: You know, one of those heavily tattooed dudes. The guy obviously has a beef...
1: Listen, he doesn't look like that at all. He looks like a sick individual who's trying. He looks like he's trying to like maintain some, like he's doesn't want any DNA. You know,
3: there's something going on there.
1: But obviously,
6: with DNA, I mean, the poop would be
1: exactly.
6: Can you imagine
1: he's wearing a hairnet. He's wearing a weird surgical mask.
6: Can you imagine you go into, you're a police officer. You go into work and, all right, Johnson, you're on duty. See if you can get the Shat Man, the mad Shatter.
1: Man, I'd love to hear why he said he was doing this.
2: Yeah, we don't know that.
1: Right. Hopefully we.
6: Well, the fact that he was allegedly pleasuring himself.
1: This is an ill person.
6: Yeah, this is a psychiatry nightmare.
1: Yeah.
6: Wow. There's a lot going on there, but apparently he's been caught. So. You can rest easy.
2: I wasn't really worried about it, but...
1: I was concerned for the folks in Tulsa.
3: I couldn't sleep last night. I have friends down in Tulsa.
1: Yeah, like Tulsa. Yeah.
2: I like Tulsa. I just...
6: Now, speaking of security videos, a friend of mine lives in Vail, Colorado, and there's a place called the Little Diner that we go for breakfast all the time. It's just great.
1: $80 omelets.
2: exactly.
6: There is it's right there. It's in downtown, such as it is downtown Vail. He sent me a security video of a very large bear.
1: Oh.
6: Standing at the door.
2: Oh, the bears were there first.
6: 1 a.m. Yeah.
2: It's their home.
6: Yeah.
1: And brown or black, do you think? It's scary
6: dark.
1: Nonetheless, but.
6: Yeah, right. I don't know.
3: What's the least scary, the brown or the black?
1: I'd be more afraid of brown.
3: Oh, brown?
1: Yeah.
6: Well, if it were black, white, or brown, it'd be brown by the time I got a good look at it. In any event, he said that, and this friend of mine lives downtown, he said that they have to chain down the dumpsters now.
1: Oh,
6: and
1: I bet.
6: The garbage cans, because there are so many bears. And we've been reading about this all summer. Remember in Japan, there's a huge problem with bears. I don't know what is going on worldwide. I don't know if...
2: Bears are going to take over.
6: But
2: climate change.
6: I mean, I've been standing in the alley where that bear was 100 times.
1: Wild.
6: Yeah. So, kind of. Remember the one last year where the guy was skiing and you see this bear chasing him, and his friends are going, "Look out!"
2: Yeah.
1: Oh gosh, darn it! That thing was massive. Yeah.
6: So anyway,
2: maybe he was just out enjoying the slopes too. He really wasn't going after the skier.
6: I don't know.
1: I'd like to think that.
2: Yeah,
1: but
2: of course.
1: He sure
2: He's
1: was.
2: Like, oh, look, that looks fun.
6: If you're
2: going to
6: eat a skier,
2: it.
6: I'll list some advice for you bears out there. You want to start at the head because those ski boots are really, really heavy. a lot of metal and plastic.
0: I thought you were going to tell him to start with the snowboarders.
2: Yeah, I did too. Thank you, Josh.
6: You know something?
2: Jeff.
6: That's an excellent idea because their boots aren't as heavy and they deserve to die.
1: Exactly.
6: Okay, very good.
1: But skiers come with their own toothpicks. Snowboarders don't.
6: Well, you're just on fire today. That is great. I mean, those of you just joining us, there's a great Herman Woke joke, probably the only Herman Woke joke in history.
1: That
6: happened earlier on the show. For those of you that remember War and Remembrance or the Kane Mutiny. Coming up, we have a letter or two. We have Jeff Oskey sitting in for Chick McGee at the Bob and Tom Sports Desk.
0: That's right.
6: And I'm very excited about the pop-up shop. I've never been more excited. And we have some really cool stuff. So if you get a chance, check it out. Also, I will urge you to check out our friend Henry Lee Summer, fine musical artist. And we got him rehearsing. I got a great video. The boys did a terrific job with this. And it's the boys and the girls, Henry Lee and the Starlettes, singing I Wish I Had a Girl. And we're doing it because it highlights Mark Moran on the guitar. Mark is in desperate need of a kidney. He's doing a lot of dialysis, and it's pretty serious. So if this is something you might be able to help him with, check out that video by going to our YouTube, Twitter, /X, Instagram, or Facebook, and watch a cool video of Henry Lee singing away. And he's doing great, by the way, and sounding great. These are the O'Reilly Auto Parts Studios. 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
4: 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We sure appreciate you being here with us. We are live from the O'Reilly Auto Parts Studios. Having a great time already. There's Christy Lee.
5: Hi, Josh.
4: Sitting pretty at the news desk.
5: Thank you.
4: There's Pat Godwin.
6: Hey, Josh.
4: Looking handsome.
6: Oh,
4: at the
6: yeah.
4: Music arena. There's Jeff Hoske. Dashing as ever.
7: Thank you. Desk. Thank you.
4: Ace Cosby. My gosh. A vision in camo. You're in.
5: We can't see him. He's in camo.
4: Well, you can't see the top of his head.
5: That's right.
4: I'm Josh Arnold, and there's, man, oh, man, the Silver Fox himself, Tom Griswold.
8: Oh, thank you very much. Yeah, Ace has one of those Bob and Tom camo hats on. We got a bunch of brand new stuff. I'll keep plugging it at the pop-up shop, including the Morning Breath Club tees and sweats, the Bob and Tom University. Yes, the shirts have returned, and the cool pumpkin tribute Halloween Bob and Tom hoodie. It's all there, including the joggers, the flannel pants, et cetera, et cetera. A lot of fun at the Bob and Tom pop-up shop.
4: Hey, Tom, speaking of Silver Foxes, is Nick Griffin coming in later this week?
8: I think so.
5: Yeah,
6: nice.
5: He's
6: so
5: yeah.
6: funny.
7: Friday.
4: There was a girl I knew in St. Louis that had a huge crush on him and would always refer to him as the Silver Fox. Not to Nick's face. I don't think Nick would have cared for him. I mean, he's sort of a humble, kind of shyer guy. But
5: Yeah,
8: but I mean, he's almost always been single since we've known
4: yeah.
8: him.
4: Yeah, but handsome is devilishly handsome.
5: Mm-hmm.
7: Oh, yeah. If yeah. me and my lady
5: handsome.
7: Ever broke up, she would... go to Nick
4: yeah.
7: immediately.
4: He's got
7: she
4: Silver
7: loves
4: Fox
7: him.
4: Appeal.
7: Yeah.
8: Yeah. And then the sort of great personality, massively depressed.
4: well, there's
8: probably
4: there's
8: never leaves his room. He'd be the perfect date.
4: There's a blanket of neuroses you have
8: yeah.
4: to.
8: Yeah. Oh, yeah.
6: He gets out there, though. He dates.
4: He does, man.
6: And he
4: yeah.
6: goes for the kiss.
5: Not,
6: he goes for the kiss at the end of the day.
5: Remember that?
6: Yeah.
5: I like yeah.
6: that.
8: Well, we'll find out how his love life is going. Among others, we're going to find out a lot about love today because it'll be Allie Breen with Sexy Time coming
4: oh.
8: up, one of my favorite features on the show. We'll find out about your love troubles. But right now we
5: get to find out where she is. That's always my favorite part.
8: Oh, is she in? She's out of the country again.
5: I don't know.
8: I think she's
7: in Sweden.
5: Is she?
8: Sweden
7: so.
8: Or Switzerland or something.
7: Yeah.
8: Now, we were talking about
5: one
8: this.
5: Of those
8: we got a nice letter. Got a nice letter from Jenny saying that her dad, when they'd be in the car when she was a kid, would always substitute the word girl with the word squirrel. Yes, and the example she gave whenever she heard this song.
9: I'm a girl watcher. I'm a squirrel watcher. Watching squirrels go by. My, my, my.
8: That's the occasions in the original version of I'm a girl watcher. A great song. I love that song. So sweet. Especially when he goes, here comes one now.
6: I love that.
8: Now it's stuck in my head every time you hear a song.
5: A girl
8: like
5: song?
8: That. Yeah. Yeah. East Coast squirrels are hip. I really dig those nuts. They.
5: Oh.
8: Which you. Oh, wait, little Beach Boys. We'll move on from there.
4: Uptown squirrel.
8: there's so many good ones. The squirrel can't help it. Now, we were talking about dog urine and my lawn.
5: Yep.
8: And you had a letter that this person said that they were able to alleviate this issue.
7: Yeah, with a large scoop of plain Greek yogurt in her food every morning. No more burn spots in the yard from her
5: Must
7: urine.
5: Must be an alkaline issue.
4: I think that's worth a try, right?
8: Yeah. I've got to try that.
4: Yeah.
5: It'd be a lot cheaper than getting new grass.
4: Yes, it would. Yes, it would.
8: But I read somewhere that you can take the spots where the urine spots are and put I think it's some kind of Kentucky bluegrass seed or something, and that'll bring it back. Oh, I don't know.
4: Zoysia, remember?
5: What's zoysia?
4: I don't know. People in my neighborhood growing up, they would, oh, they got new zoysia, is what they would always say.
8: What is that?
5: I've never
4: some,
5: heard
4: some
5: it.
4: Type of sod, and it was the itchiest. Like, we didn't want to play in those people's yards because the grass was so rough and itchy.
5: Ooh.
4: But really? They were always referred to as zoysia.
5: Huh.
7: Like, never I landscaped that. For 9 years. I've never heard that term.
4: Maybe it's something the people in my neighborhood made up. I have no idea because I have not heard it since. I'm going to Google it.
8: That is a weird word, too.
4: Yeah. Zoysia grass. I'm just putting it to see what comes up.
6: Anything come up?
4: Oh, yeah, a ton. A ton. Lawn plugs, grass seed.
8: So it's a thing.
4: Yeah, oh, yeah.
7: Is it
4: yeah.
7: a brand?
4: No, it's...
8: how do you spell it?
5: A type?
4: Oh, maybe Z-O-Y-S-I-A. Zoysia turf grass. And it felt like turf grass. It says here it's a dense, weed-free lawn that resists foot traffic. Oh. Well, no wonder it sucked. We would...
6: Can't play ball on that.
4: Oh, dude, it was so rough and itchy.
5: That's why they did it. They didn't want you playing on their, their lawn.
8: It's for old men like me. Get off my lawn.
5: Yes.
4: Yeah. Zoysia japonica.
8: If someone listening knows what kind of grass seed will stop this, let me know. It's really irritating. By the way, you ever wish your life was being filmed at all times?
5: Do I wish that?
7: No.
8: So yesterday, yesterday.
4: I do kind of wish your life was being filmed.
6: Oh, man, what
8: check
6: a sitcom.
8: Check your local listings. Yesterday, hotter than hell.
5: It's hot.
8: So I had just come from the gym, but I got home. I had to immediately take the dogs out. So I've got my two dogs and then my third dog, my new one, the puppy. So it's a little bit tricky because the puppy's not all that keen on the leashes, et cetera, et cetera. So I've got three leashes. I get back to my house. Just as I'm walking in the garage, I feel something weird on the back of my shoulder. I'm being stung by a bee. It's inside my shirt. So I heave the leashes, throw my hat off, get my shirt off, right. I'm dancing around. So
6: did he get you?
8: Yeah. Oh God. Yeah.
6: Inside the shirt.
8: Yeah. I was wearing a loose whatever these
5: linen.
8: Are,
5: oh,
8: shirt
5: polo.
8: Like this.
4: Did you got to get you once.
6: You got a bumblebee yellow jacket.
8: I didn't. I don't know what kind of bee it was, but it got me. But yeah. I was, you know, that dance you do when you're being and the dogs are going, what the hell's he doing?
4: Well, he's finally snapped.
5: The dogs didn't run off.
8: They're my dogs. Maybe the puppy would. The other ones, they're not going. They don't go anywhere.
5: Oh.
8: They know. When they get back to the house, A, it's air conditioned, and B, they get a liver treat. So,
4: do you think 5 minutes before you got stung, the dogs looked at each other because they had seen the bee? Should we tell them about the bee? Now let's see what happens. You forget how painful it is for about 3 minutes.
8: Oh, yeah. But in the beginning, I didn't know what it was.
4: Yeah.
8: Is there a spider in my shirt? Go!
4: Like, for the first 3 minutes, you go, oh, man, this is really painful. And then it kind of just goes away real quick. But
8: it still hurts as an adult. As you can see, I'm wearing a bandage on my wrist. This is where the puppy got me again. And I thought a Band-Aid would take care of it, but I woke up this morning and there was blood everywhere. So I've got it wrapped for now.
4: Oh.
8: You forget about these puppies are unbelievable. They're dangerous.
4: Yeah. Needle teeth.
8: Yeah, the needle teeth, needle claws.
4: Yep.
8: Pooped in my office again, so right now I've got the fans on the rug. Next time this happens, I'm going to make a deal with Kelly.
4: Hmm.
8: We can get a puppy, but all of the throw rugs go into storage.
4: Oh, yeah, during puppydom?
8: Yeah. One of them's
6: That's a good idea.
8: One of them's in my garage on the way to the rug cleaner.
6: I lost a couple rugs in my battle, battle.
8: I hate them. Sorry, rug people. I don't like
5: it. You like walking on cold floors and the echo
4: echoey,
5: sound?
4: Yeah, they really do help with the
8: there
4: echoey.
8: Be, right. See, someone, there should be a quality dog breeder that says, not only are you going to get a quality, healthy dog, we're going to take your throw rugs and store them until this dog is toilet trained. But, you know, it's one of the typical thing. I had just taken him out. Everything was cool. We're in my office. All of a sudden, I'm going, what's that? Is that the flatulence of a dog? And I looked around. Nope.
4: The steaming dog.
5: Is it still runny?
8: Listen, I don't want to go into the details. But okay. I have one of those portable.
5: Yeah, the Bissell Green machine.
8: Yeah. Okay, so
4: that's the trade-off. Puppies are adorable and fun, and every now and again they crap.
5: Yeah.
8: And they slice your wrist open.
4: I know it. Yeah.
8: Okay. We'd love to hear from you. You can reach us, Bob and Tom, at bobandtom.com. And we have a bunch of cool stuff going on. As I mentioned, the pop-up shop. If you're just joining us, we've covered some pretty important news already. They have caught the serial
5: defecator.
8: Pooper. The serial defecator, as the police call him, yes, in Tulsa.
4: The Tulsa turd.
8: What's coming up in the news?
5: Coming up, I have an interesting story for you Mountain Dew fans. We have a new movie coming out. If you're a Hooters fan, and I mean the restaurant, well, I guess they go hand in hand, don't they?
4: Yeah, kind
8: of. Yeah. Hand and boob. Yeah.
5: Hand and boob. Hand and boob, whatever.
4: Hand and boob.
5: And we have camouflage in the news today.
8: That's a weird story.
5: Mm-hmm.
8: And I'm skeptical, put it that way.
5: Okay.
8: Now, Pat, you were telling me something. I don't, if you don't mind sharing the story on the air, we have a video that we've posted of Henry Lee Summer, one of my favorite artists, and Henry's singing the song "Wish I Had a Girl." We got him in a rehearsal over at the Shack with the Starlets, the Mitchell Sisters, and the whole band. It's great stuff. Their guitarist, Mark Moran, is looking for a kidney. And if you have type O blood, we're not seeking funds. We're just looking for someone that can could give up a kidney. But you can watch the video. But you were telling me a story. Can you tell that to everybody?
6: Yeah, we had a cheerleader from my high school, class of 75, who reached out to all of us and said, "Hey, look, I'm in need of a kidney." She also is type O. And she says dialysis is very expensive. So if we could do some kind of benefit, maybe get Pat involved to do a comedy show, that'd be fantastic. You know, looking for a kidney, right, and dialysis is very expensive. And I got online, I emailed her, and I said, "Oh, my gosh, I'd be so glad to help. I'm in," you know, meaning that I would do a free comedy show. And the poor woman

0: Wasn't that bad?
1: It was horrible.
0: No, it wasn't.
2: It was horrible.
0: It involved, was so horrible.
1: Called fire and death.
3: You forgot, didn't you?
0: Yeah, he did. He's just calling me out for no reason.
1: No.
4: Was it South Pacific horrible?
0: No.
3: Earlier today.
0: You know what's not horrible?
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21: Oh, you're in a place called Vertigo. This is the Bob and Tom Show. We are live from the O'Reilly Auto Parts Studios. There's Christy Lee at the news desk.
22: Vertigo free today.
21: Oh, you have some problems?
22: I've had some issues.
21: Yeah.
22: Can't go upside down anymore.
21: You can't do what?
22: Can't go upside down anymore.
21: Uh-oh.
23: I can't do a Disney ride. I had it after Disney.
22: See?
21: Yeah. Oh, yeah. Boy, there's another vertigo
22: sufferer
21: there, Pat Godwin.
23: Hello, hello, Jeff.
21: Jeff Oskey, you ever deal with vertigo?
24: No, sir.
21: Well,
22: you're lucky.
21: TikTok, there's Ace Cosby.
22: Yeah.
21: You get the vertigo, Ace?
24: I do not.
21: I get it like once every 6 months for a couple hours.
22: Not fun, is
25: what,
22: it?
25: What does it mean?
21: You just
25: what
21: feel, it? I just feel you're like a constant dizziness or lightheadedness.
23: Dizziness, yeah.
22: I thought I was having
23: off
22: a stroke.
23: Off-balance dizziness. It's scary.
22: Disarming.
25: Now, you're going to Disney World, right?
22: Yes.
23: Don't do trip to Mars, then.
22: I am not going to do that.
25: The
22: only thing I like is the Avatar ride.
21: Oh, that is
22: Animal
21: so good.
22: Yeah.
25: I love that
22: I love that.
25: Have you done the one that it's like you're on motorcycles?
21: That's the new Harry Potter deal.
25: Yeah.
22: The Harry Potter was the one Universal. He was talking
25: about. Oh, that's a Universal?
21: Right,
22: yeah,
21: right.
22: Yeah, I have not been to Universal.
25: Oh, it's great. They're both terrific.
21: Yeah.
22: Is there a Star Wars ride like that? Oh, there's the Star Wars.
23: Whole little pavilion over there.
22: Yeah.
21: I'm excited for Disney World is going to have a new Villains Land, which will be a lot of fun. Yeah.
25: Really?
21: Yeah. It'll be cool. So it's like all the rides are based on the bad guys.
25: Yeah. I had an idea. Is it Baloo? Is he the big bear?
22: Mm-hmm.
21: Yeah. From Jungle Book?
22: Yeah.
25: That they should have a store called Baloo's where they would just sell XL, double XL, triple XL.
21: Not bad, dude.
25: No, I'm serious.
21: I know. That's not a bad idea at all.
25: Because when you go to the average clothing store, all they have, like, I don't know who shops at these places. But
21: well, the discrepancy between
23: yeah,
21: a lot of the clientele and the size of the clothing is pretty wide.
25: Yeah. Wide is the key word.
22: Okay. Still looking for those scary Mickey tickets, so if anybody's not going on the 18th, let me know. I'll buy their tickets.
25: Now, this is their Halloween party?
22: Mm-hmm. Yeah, the not-so-scary Mickey Halloween.
25: Are they on, is there a secondary market on the?
22: Probably, I haven't looked
21: Maybe
22: that
21: even
22: up.
21: At the park.
22: You can, they do have them at the park. I'll like, I don't want to tell everybody this.
25: Cause oh, okay, shut up.
22: But if you do have tickets and you're not going and you know ahead of time, let me know.
21: All right, look, I don't like to abuse this. But
22: what are you looking for?
21: No, I'm good friends with Pluto.
22: Are you?
21: I'll
22: you think Pluto can slide me
21: out.
22: A few? Okay,
21: yes,
22: great.
21: I'll reach out. Mm-hmm.
25: Where'd you meet him?
21: A gay bar.
22: Well, there went my chances of getting tickets.
21: I didn't mean to out you, Pluto.
25: He was the seeing eye dog.
21: I was there for a bachelor friend. Party. It
25: okay.
21: was a gay
25: wedding. All right. Okay, fine. Jeff Oskey sitting in for Chick McGee. Anything in the world of sports of interest?
21: Well, we have the huge crowds gathered at a British cricket club to watch the World Gravy Wrestling Championships.
22: Okay.
21: The international event, which first began in 2007, took place at the Bay Cup Cricket Club in England over the weekend.
2: Yes.
21: The competition involves pouring about 400 gallons of gravy into a ring before costumed contestants, both men and women, enter to do battle in two-minute bouts. The wrestlers raise funds for their own chosen charities.
22: Okay, what kind of gravy, and if it is it hot or cold, or what kind? What are we dealing with here?
8: Oh, what would you rather have?
22: I know.
8: Would be maybe hot, but cold.
23: Ooh,
22: cold gravy?
23: It'd be hard to
22: maybe
23: do.
22: Maybe tepid?
21: Coagulated.
8: Yeah, lukewarm.
22: Yeah.
25: I wonder how, British food is...
22: It has to be brown gravy, right?
8: Exactly. It's brown gravy, right. Typically, with British food.
22: Yep.
8: I want to get your sawmill.
21: Oh, what if it's sausage gravy?
22: Oh, I love sausage
23: Boy, that's
22: gravy.
23: Good.
21: That is. Handful in the mouth, slam somebody.
8: Is it just women? Or
21: It says both. Men and women.
22: Okay. Oh, it's brown gravy.
25: Yeah, here's a couple of... are those...
8: You know, not much gravy.
22: No.
21: Not as much gravy as you would hope.
8: Yeah, I'd want a full pool.
23: Oh, that's a dark gravy.
21: And it should be in a boat.
22: Oh, a gravy boat?
25: He just tackled
8: That's
25: the referee.
21: Well, no.
25: I see. Okay, there we go. This guy's got something like a superhero costume on.
22: Well, they said they were They were wearing costumes.
21: Look at this. It's fun for
25: my
21: family.
25: Oh, gosh. He just got hit in the... this guy's beating him in the face with
22: a pillow. I think he's fine.
8: Whoopsie!
25: Oh, they're doing sort of WWE moves.
21: This is a real
22: it's
21: wrestling.
22: All guys. Where are the girls?
21: Now they're spraying
22: down.
21: Where are the girls, Jason?
22: Uh-huh. Come on, Jason.
25: That's what I asked him to get some video, and he gets a bunch of dudes.
8: We didn't want something from your own feed. Yeah.
23: Your own algorithm in
25: you
23: there.
25: You and Pluto.
21: Yeah.
8: Your own algae rhythm.
25: I think we have coming up, I believe we're going to be able to sample.
21: Well, I was going to save that record for when Jess is in here. We have another record, though.
22: What?
9: Stupid world record.
21: A dog from Canada has broken the Guinness World Record for the most jumps between people by a dog in 1 minute.
8: What does this mean?
25: This sounds, I didn't understand what it meant either. And then I saw the video.
21: Jennifer Fraser had taught her Australian shepherd named Chardonnay to jump on her back a few years ago. In June, 56 people lined up with their backs flat in an Alberta baseball park where Chardonnay raced across all of them in just 16 seconds.
8: Oh, I love this. That's fun.
25: So are you following this, how this works?
22: So she didn't jump between
25: them. The dog
22: them,
25: is not jumping
22: ran.
25: Over them. She's running across their backs.
22: Okay.
8: Jumping on them in a way, huh?
25: And
8: okay.
25: The dog looks so happy.
8: I bet.
25: Okay, here we go. Now
22: Australian shepherds are amazing. Look at that.
25: And it's pretty tricky because people are different heights off the ground. But look how happy that dog is.
22: Yeah, she's a working dog. Yeah. She wants
25: what
22: to
25: a
22: work.
25: Surprise, a white chick with a dog named Chardonnay.
22: That's what you took away from me.
25: Sorry.
21: Miss Fraser says she believes Chardonnay could jump across more than 100 people in a minute for her next.
22: Really?
21: Yeah.
25: And I want to go around the horn. If you were going to name your dog after something you drink a lot, Christy, would it be what, like Pinot or?
22: I have a friend who has a dog named Pino.
25: Of course you do. I just guessed, and I got
8: unbelievable.
25: Pat, obviously, your dog would be Irish Car Bomb.
23: My mom had a dog named Martini, so she would call.
22: That's a great name.
23: She would call for Martini, and sure the neighbors. Where's my Martini? Come on, Martini.
25: Jeff, what's your go-to?
21: Ganja. That's why I named my dog.
8: That's not a bad dog
22: name.
8: That's
22: not a bad dog name.
25: And thanks for not letting me down.
21: You're welcome.
25: How did I know you were going to do that? Ace?
21: Sprite.
25: Sprite.
8: That's not a bad dog name.
22: No.
8: Yeah.
22: But I drink water the most. That's a boring name.
8: Well, what if you went with that?
25: Well, when I call my dog Metamucil, I'll tell you what. That is, he just pops right up. And
22: I guess it could go with Perrier or Fuji or something.
25: If you go with Perrier, water. Everyone's going to hate you.
22: Of course, I would never do that.
25: Perrier.
22: I drink tap water. Tap.
23: Aren't you the one who fell in Rome? All liquored up on your bottle.
8: What were you drinking when you drunkenly stumbled in Rome?
22: An Aperol Spritz.
25: Now, see, Spritz is a cool name for a dog, especially if it was a German Shepherd.
22: Yeah.
25: Spritz? You could have Spritz and Fritz.
22: Is that why your cat's named Gravy?
8: Oh, no.
23: Well, a little snapping back there.
8: Oh, it got an applause from Tom. Who would have
25: guessed? I had no idea. I was counting on Mr. Roske coming up with ganja, but
8: I'll remove this dagger from my right side.
25: Well, there you go. It's a cute doggy. You get a chance to check that out.
22: I love Australian Shepherds.
25: Little Chardonnay. They need a lot of attention and something to do. People that have them, if they find them, get their dogs are herding them in their backyard.
22: Oh yeah, absolutely. They herd kids. Yeah.
8: They're such cool dogs. They're gorgeous.
22: Yeah.
8: They are gorgeous.
22: Yeah, if you're gonna get a working dog, make sure you have cattle dogs.
8: Yeah, I have work to do.
22: Yeah. Cattle dog, a shepherd, an Australian shepherd, a husky. A lot of people don't realize, you know,
8: they
22: a husky
8: get bored,
22: needs a
8: they?
22: Job. They don't want to just stand in your backyard.
25: Okay, now Miss Hooker has just walked in, and it's the pronouncer that I have from the Associated Press says Malert.
8: Yeah, I think we're going to ignore that.
25: Okay.
8: Because everybody says Malort.
22: Yeah.
23: Yeah, I've heard it, Malort.
25: And is this considered to be a liqueur?
2: It is.
25: Okay. And
8: that's
22: well,
8: a yes
22: I'll take
8: from
22: that little one.
2: That's her
25: time. That's a yes. And Miss Hooker is bringing us these little tiny shot glasses.
8: Yeah, plastic shot glasses of
23: Malert.
25: Yeah,
23: Malort, like Tim Conway.
22: Oh.
23: Malort.
25: It looks like urine.
22: A little bit, yeah.
8: Oh, okay.
22: They have you pretty healthy urine, actually. Urine.
8: Or a tequila, or it smells okay. It
25: smells very medicinal.
8: Let me take a whiff here.
25: Do you want to read the?
10: Nearly 2,000 people down shots of Malort to set a new world record. Recess, a bar located in Chicago's West Loop, said the official count from Sunday's Malort world record event was 1,969 people simultaneously downing shots of the notorious liqueur.
8: Did I see the governor taking
10: NBC reports right from the governor was in attendance and at one point stepped behind the bar to pour shots for the attendees.
22: There you go.
10: One participant described the flavor of the liqueur as a mixture of vomit and sweat.
2: It's not that bad. No. That's a little extreme.
10: Proceeds from the event went towards an organization which provides meals and groceries for those in need.
22: See, now that's in my head. Why couldn't you say it tastes like lavender?
2: I'm going to tell you that it's very medicinal. It's like think botanical, think wormwood, think
22: wormwood.
10: Oh, like a.
2: Yeah.
22: Like a what's that Greek drink that
25: Retsina?
22: Tastes like pine?
23: Ouzo.
2: Oh, yes.
23: Ouzo.
2: Like ouzo. Something, like that, but on steroids.
8: Now, I noticed, Jess,
2: this is a very Chicago drink.
8: It's chilled. Is it normally served chilled?
2: No, I was doing you guys a favor. Room temperature, it's rough.
23: Can I do the toast?
8: Let's do one at a time. There goes Oske. He took it like a champ.
2: You've never had this?
10: Nope.
2: I'm shocked.
25: And?
10: It grabs you.
8: Apparently by the throat. Yeah. We can tell that you've had a shot of something.
10: I don't even know what that flavor is.
22: I'm not going to drink a whole shot.
2: I think it is wormwood. It is. It's an herb of some kind. It's usually used in medicine.
22: Isn't it from Sweden or where is it from? Norway or some?
2: I don't know where they make this. Yeah. Says this. I mean, this is a.
22: It came over from.
2: Okay.
8: All right.
2: It's usually paired with an old style. That's called a Chicago handshake. So you have this and you chase it with an old style.
25: This describes it. The Chicago Sun-Times says it's a Basque liqueur.
8: All right.
22: A Swedish immigrant brought this over, apparently.
25: Basque not meaning Spain? I don't understand.
8: You're right. It should be. You would think it might be from the Spain region.
25: Who knows?
2: I don't know.
23: Christy, I'll go ahead. I'll hold the bottle. Let me do a toast for you. I'll hold the bottle. I don't drink, obviously. This is a toast.
22: Okay.
23: But I could give it another shot. Here we go. I lost my job, my kids, my wife. I'm giving you one more chance. Here we go.
8: And to that, I'll try Malort.
23: Lord, it is.
25: He's just thrown it back, and Josh Arnold, ladies and gentlemen.
8: It's not good,
21: It gets worse. It really is bad.
2: Yeah.
21: Now, it's not the disaster that...
2: No, I have another one that's a lot worse. Chrissy, you going to try yours?
22: A lot worse? What do you mean?
2: It's called Fernet. It's similar to this in the medicinal flavor, but it's very dark and it's very thick. And it's usually...
22: Like Jägermeister?
2: Kind of, yes. But like in the restaurant bar industry, we would drink this to start the night as like a base to help us from being hungover the next day.
21: Yeah, this is not good.
2: No.
21: And it grows.
25: It gets worse as you're in your mouth?
21: Yeah. Yes. It has one of the worst aftertastes of anything I've ever had.
2: Yeah. This is why you chase it with an old style.
22: Woo! Mm. Yeah, that's...
0: Oh, my Lord. Sweet my Lord. You taste so disgusting, my Lord.
23: Is it that bad?
22: Yeah.
21: You know, when it first hit, it wasn't, and now it's growing like a fungus.
2: Yeah.
25: Oh, yeah.
22: You're not even going to try it, are you?
2: Did you smell it?
25: I can't.
22: I just did a sip.
25: I have a medical thing this morning. The last thing I want to do is
23: show up liquored up.
2: Well, just put your finger in it.
10: Yeah, just stick your tongue in it.
22: Yeah, just do
21: it. I really don't even want to. I mean, the aftertaste is ghastly.
25: Oh, God, it's awful.
22: Yeah, it's not good.
2: I don't know. There's something like warm about it.
21: It's very warm.
2: It feels like a hug.
10: Just slammed it like she was doing a lemon drop. Like,
2: yeah. No. I don't know. I really like it. I don't mind it at all.
21: Okay.
25: Yeah. Is that because it's booze?
2: Mostly, yeah. It has nothing to do with the flavor. It's just the alcohol.
21: It's not like...
25: So if you go to a meeting today, they made me do it.
21: It's not strong. Like, you know, you take some things and it burns real bad.
2: Right.
21: And
2: stuff. Yes.
21: It's pretty smooth, but it's awful.
2: It's awful because
25: I just touched my tongue and it's terrible.
21: So I think that's worse than taking a full shot.
2: Yeah, the more you breathe through your nose, like that like intensifies the flavor. Like when you take a breath and then out again. Yeah.
25: And if you can breathe through your nuts.
2: Sorry.
23: You know, you breathe through your nuts. It's like a warm hug.
25: Okay. The Chicago Sun-Times interviewed some sommeliers, experts on wine. Mr. Philip Andre described it, you could use it to start a car or a machine or embalm someone if you needed to.
22: Not that bad.
25: Ryan Arnold, the wine director at Let Us Entertain You Enterprises, said, it's like gasoline, not even super premium, more like 87 gas smell from a distance.
21: Yeah, I'm not getting any gasoline.
2: There's like a vapor, though. You know what I mean? Like, you can feel it on your tongue. Yeah.
21: There's like a hint of NyQuil.
2: Yeah.
21: It's absolutely getting that medicinal.
25: Yeah, my tongue feels numb. This guy, John McDaniel, writes, it's like I'm in a weird Greek discotheque, and it's the hairy guy with the gold chains. That's what it smells like. That's hilarious, John. That is hilarious.
21: Well.
2: If you've been in a hippie grocery store, like, it tastes like that smells.
21: Yeah, it does.
2: Yeah.
25: What is that patchouli stuff?
2: Ish, yeah. It's just there's a bunch of herbs and teas.
21: Right,
2: and all
21: right. Essential oils and things.
25: Once again, we've been sampling Malort. And as you pointed out, it's kind of an initiation, a rite of passage?
21: Yeah, that's what they call it. So, all right.
25: Yeah, and you're right, though, Christy. This account here says it was brought in from Sweden. So
10: have your daughters done it up there?
22: I keep forgetting to ask them. I will. I don't probably.
2: Oh yeah,
22: they're party girls.
21: Ace, you having a pull?
11: You're talking me out of it.
21: Oh, all right.
25: this is pretty funny. The brand apparently, the Malort company, is leaning into the joke. According to this account, they at one time had the motto: "When you need to unfriend someone in person."
23: That's good.
25: That is pretty funny. But it is a very big Chicago thing.
2: Yeah.
25: This says they've turned a bad-tasting drink into a point of civic pride.
21: Yeah, why not? Have fun with it.
2: Sure.
25: And the governor's part of it. He was there, as you mentioned.
10: Pouring shots.
25: He was there pouring shots for folks.
21: Yeah, I saw a photo of him. He had the bottle to his lips.
10: What?
21: Yeah.
10: Can you imagine chugging this?
22: No.
2: What is the alcohol?
22: I think
23: it was 70
2: proof.
22: Proof.
25: Yeah. So, all right. And then this is now the official world record. Is that correct?
21: Mm-hmm. Yes.
25: Okay, thank you very
21: much. They did it.
25: All right. Now, coming up, do we have any more sporting news?
21: We don't.
25: Okay, good. That means we'll check in with... Well, I didn't mean that way. That came
22: out wrong, didn't it?
10: That's okay. I only have feelings.
22: Well,
25: no, I'm having trouble.
22: We have other weird drinks coming up, if you want to talk about it.
25: Yeah, this is this got me looking, and there's a lot of odd stuff. We've covered some of these weird beers that they do now.
22: Yeah.
25: But there's a lot of other very unusual drinks. And you may remember this one, and there's a couple updates. The one where there's a toe, a mm-hmm. human toe in the bottle.
22: Yeah. Oh, yeah.
10: I remember that. That's
22: yeah.
25: And there's a couple stories about that. Yeah, it's a real human toe.
2: Oh.
25: And because you've seen the thing with the worm in the bottle.
2: Yeah, tequila. Yeah,
25: this is the same idea.
10: And I've ordered two fingers of whiskey, but come on.
25: Very good. Coming up, we will be exploring that. Also, we have news from the world of nudity, of course, in the form of Hooters, the Hooters restaurants. I guess that really isn't nudity. It's sort of suggested
10: right.
25: breastwork, yeah. if you will. Also, I'll remind you that our pop-up shop has popped up. Ms. Hooker did a great job putting this together. And you can see hats, hoodies, T-shirts, joggers, flannel pants. It's so cool, including the all-new Morning Breath Club shirt, the Bob and Tom University shirt, and also our little Halloween tribute. And again, the camo hoodie. These are all terrific. And you can see them at bobandtom.com. 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
1: 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I wasn't Dwayne. 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
1: it's the Bob and Tom Show. We are live from the O'Reilly Auto Parts Studios. Getting hammered this morning on Malort. Chicago treat. There's Christy Lee at the news desk.
2: Hello.
1: Pat Godwin's there.
3: Hey, Josh.
1: There's Jess Hooker.
4: Hi, Josh.
1: Thank you for bringing in the Malort.
4: You're welcome.
1: Fun to try. There was Jeff Oskey.
5: Yes, sir.
1: There is Jeff Oskey, I should say. He hasn't gone anywhere. He's not left. No. There's Ace Cosby.
6: Howdy.
1: I am Josh Arnold. Tom, I have a question for you about the band Triumph.
7: Yes.
1: Do you know the power trio from Canada?
7: Yeah.
1: Is Triumph a kind of a play on the fact that they're a three-piece?
7: I think so.
1: Okay.
7: But they're a five-piece now.
1: Yeah, yeah, with a biscuit inside of coleslaw.
7: Yeah. Yeah.
1: They kind of knew what they were.
7: Yeah. Rick Emmett is now back in the band. Should be a great show. We talked with the drummer.
6: Gilmore.
7: David Gilmore.
2: No, not David Gilmore.
7: The drummer. They're out and running. They're having a good time. Also, Rush is out there, speaking of trios. They're now a four-piece, right? They have a keyboard person with them.
2: Mm-hmm.
7: And a great drummer sitting in.
2: Woman.
7: Yeah, she's terrific.
1: She's fantastic.
2: Yeah, and they've added some dates. I think four they added.
7: And speaking of drum news, yesterday, Zach Starkey back in The Who.
2: Yes.
7: And I didn't know, but The Who going back out doing a European tour.
2: Mm-hmm.
7: This is all very
3: that was
7: exciting.
3: Rush. Is there a dude playing off stage when the girl's on the drum?
2: Oh, I'm going to kick
3: stage?
2: You in the balls.
1: Yeah, Christy.
3: No, for the power.
2: I cannot believe you.
1: Don't let him get away with that.
5: Dude, to me, there is nothing hotter than a chick drummer. Oh, my gosh.
3: Yeah. Karen Carpenter?
5: Okay. Maybe.
7: Well played.
2: Touché.
7: Yeah, you win.
1: Meg White? I bet that is your style.
6: Oh, yeah.
2: That's right up his wheelhouse. Yeah.
7: A little dirty leg. On a different note, coming up the NFL season just around the corner, that means we're going to do the Bob and Tom Pigskin Picks once again, your opportunity.
1: You hit the mic there with your glasses or something.
7: Oh, I did? Okay, yeah, I guess I did. Sorry.
4: Double down.
7: Sorry. No, I didn't.
2: We put the P in professional, don't we?
7: Pigskin Picks. We have a great prize every week from our buddy Steven Singer at Steven Singer Jewelers, a $500 gift certificate. If you want to start looking right now for what you'd get, go to IHateStevenSinger.com. But Pigskin Picks will be up and running just as the professional football season gets up and running. A lot of other stuff going on here, including we've got our pop-up shop with some cool new stuff, including the beautiful Bob and Tom University. It's a very distinguished-looking college T-shirt. The Bob and Tom University. There may be a couple of words in Latin in there. And there also are, there's a little hidden message in the Bob and Tom Morning Breath Club shirt.
2: Andy wants one of the orange hats. I kind of was surprised by that.
4: Okay. Yeah. Is he a hunter?
2: No, God, no. Okay.
3: MILF hunter.
2: Oh, look at you.
1: He honors
2: his
1: prey.
2: He's older than me.
7: Yeah. We also have the actual.
3: Still a MILF. Yeah.
2: Oh, I am a MILF?
3: He's a MILF hunter.
2: Oh, okay.
3: He's a MILF hunter.
7: He's a MILF hunter. We have the actual camo as well.
4: Mm-hmm. Yeah.
2: Is that the hat Ace is wearing?
4: No, that is a previous hat.
7: We have a camo hoodie.
2: Oh.
4: Yeah.
1: All looks great.
2: Sure does.
3: Gorgeous. Just gorgeous.
1: Jeff. Okay.
5: Yes, sir.
1: What are your parameters for a MILF? We know what it stands for.
5: Right.
1: A mother I'd like to fornicate with.
2: Yes.
7: Is that from a movie?
1: American Pie.
2: Yeah.
1: Yeah.
4: It's Hitler's mom.
1: All started there. And but there are 19-year-old mothers. There are 24-year-old mothers.
2: There are 66-year-old mothers.
1: Are we going to include the younger mothers in the MILF category?
5: No, I say over 30.
4: 30 plus, okay. Yeah.
3: I go 40 plus.
5: Oh, really?
3: So? Yeah, my age, yeah.
1: So over 30.
7: But I mean, ideally.
4: Do you have to have, and does your child have to be, I mean, for them to be a MILF, like in, it's like school age? Because once they graduate out.
1: A 38-year-old with a baby can be a MILF, I think.
4: Yes, but can a 38-year-old with a 20-year-old be a MILF?
2: Yeah.
1: Yes.
4: Okay.
2: Yeah.
3: Yeah.
1: Actually, probably.
7: I think the
2: probably a better MILF.
1: Good chance she's a professional MILF. Now,
7: I don't think the average MILF hunter is all that concerned about anything.
1: Do you feel cheated if a 40-year-old adult actress is portraying a MILF, but in fact, in real life, has no kids?
2: No. What?
4: What do you guys need from these women?
2: Right.
1: Realism.
5: Yeah.
7: Okay.
1: All right. You don't feel cheated?
2: So no. So you would rather have a MILF that has the kids still at home than to have them already out of the house?
3: Well, they can be out of the house.
1: No, I want them out of the house.
2: Okay. Okay.
1: Even if they live in homes, they're playing in the backyard.
7: You're saying Jamie Lee Curtis can't portray a MILF.
1: She's a MILF, from what I understand. Okay.
2: All right.
7: I'm sorry that we brought that up.
4: How did the MILF thing never catch on? There's no DILF. Well,
3: it didn't really catch on.
2: Yeah, my kids will say that every now and then.
4: A DILF? Yeah. Well, do you just say, is dad bod equivalent of that? Like, if he's got a dad bod, if you're into that.
2: Yeah, but they've said DILFs for sure.
3: Well, that's what they're saying when I walk by. I thought they were, I didn't know what it meant.
2: That's exactly right. My girls were hitting on you, Pat, and you missed the signal.
3: I always do.
2: Dang.
3: Women.
7: Let's check into the...
2: What about GILFs?
5: Yeah, that has to be over 50 for me.
2: Okay.
1: Okay, yeah, I agree.
2: No, like a young grandma?
7: I don't think so.
5: You want a 40-year-old grandma?
7: We used to do... One year we did for our pigskin picks thing,
2: grandmothers.
7: It was all grandmothers.
5: Oh sure. Yeah,
3: it was fun.
4: And
3: that
4: one of them was 39.
2: Mm-hmm.
3: Yeah,
7: there were a couple that you're going, okay, wait a minute. So
1: a human being
7: can get pregnant at this age. And, yeah, some of them were quite young.
2: There are some.
1: I'm with Jeff.
2: Young.
1: GILF. No, I don't want to see a young. You're still in the MILF category.
4: So yeah. Like,
1: whether or not you have grandkids or not.
4: Like the Golden Girls. The Golden Girls would be GILFs.
1: They would be. Yeah.
3: Whoa.
4: Which one's your favorite?
3: Ooh, none.
1: If I had to sleep with a Golden Girl,
4: yeah,
1: I guess I'm going Rue McClanahan.
4: Okay. Yeah. I mean, she was the
2: sexy one. Yeah.
1: But also in terms of, I've seen her. Have you seen the wonderful Larry King clip? She's being interviewed by Larry King.
2: No.
1: And they're taking callers. And a clearly, like a 10-year-old boy calls in. It's so clear that it's a young boy. And and live, he goes, I was just wondering, Miss McClanahan, when you had your first F. And he says it.
2: Larry
1: quickly tries to sweep it away. Rue is howling. She's overjoyed by it. And so seeing her off the air like that kind of made me go, she's
4: great.
2: Fun.
7: Wow.
1: Please look it up.
7: Yeah, okay. Well, thank you very much. Coming up, we have Sexy Time with Allie Breen. We have weird alcohol in the news, and also including weird beer.
1: Weird alcohol Yankovic?
7: Yeah. Also something called box breathing and butt breathing.
1: Now, box breathing is not what you might think.
2: Not when you put it in context with butt breathing.
7: There's
5: a lot of nose.
3: You're going to be down there. You got to box breathing.
7: While you're down there, you might as well. Okay.
1: Hey, can you blow smoke rings?
7: Yeah. Also, we have a $500 toothbrush in the news, and you'll find out why when we return to the O'Reilly Auto Parts studios. 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
4: 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We are live from the O'Reilly Auto Parts Studios. Christy Lee is at the news desk.
5: Howdy, Josh.
4: Pat Godwin's at the guitar and keyboard.
6: Hello.
4: There's Jess Hooker.
7: Hello.
4: At the sports desk, it's Jeff Oskey.
8: Hi, Josh.
4: And there's Ace Cosby.
9: Hey, Josh.
4: I'm Josh Arnold. There's Tom.
10: Thank you very much, Josh. We were talking about Malort, this Chicago tradition. It's an unpleasant-tasting liquor, I just touched my tongue with it, and I can't get the taste out of my mouth. I can't imagine how awful it would be to drink some.
7: I just finished Christy's shot at the break, so I'm feeling nice.
5: There you go.
10: Oh, okay. Well, in the course of...
5: I did try it. I'm not a wuss. I did try it.
4: You tried it more than Tom did.
5: Yeah.
7: Oh,
5: yeah.
7: Way more. Yeah. Yeah.
10: It's awful. But that led me to exploring... famous liquors and not so famous liquors and beers that taste terrible.
4: All right.
5: Weird alcohols from around the world.
10: Yeah. I thought we'd start with, did I give you the story about the sour toe?
5: A legendary Canadian bar tradition involving a real human toe is still going strong. Ugh. The downtown hotel in Dawson City, Yukon, continues to serve its infamous sour toe cocktail. A dehydrated human toe dropped into a shot of liquor, and to join the sour toe cocktail club, your lips have to touch the toe.
10: So it's a dead human toe.
5: Yeah. Sick. The tradition was started in 1973 by Captain Dick Stevenson. When Stevenson died in 2019 at the age of 89, he left one final request. He wanted his own big toes removed, dried, and donated to the bar. His daughter honored his wishes. Okay, I'm confused. If it started in 73 and he didn't die till 2019, did they have other toes?
10: Yeah.
5: Okay.
10: Yeah, it started, he found a severed toe. That's
5: Thank
10: how it
5: you.
10: Started.
5: That would make more sense.
10: Ugh.
5: Today, more than 100,000 people have reportedly joined the club. And yes, the toe is still in the drink. Oh, and by the way, you're not supposed to swallow it. It's not like a tequila worm.
10: Oh. No.
5: No.
10: Now, so over the course of time, there have been several stories about this. Here's one of them. And an unidentified man took the local sour toe cocktail, which features a mummified human toe, and swallowed it on purpose.
5: Oh.
10: The severed human toe is the key ingredient in the so-called sour toe cocktail. They're downed by patrons of the downtown hotel in Dawson City, Yukon.
5: It can't have any flavor anymore. It's kind of just a thing.
7: So it's a little toe. It's not the big toe.
5: That's a big toe. It's all the toes. The guy donated all his toes.
7: A big toe?
10: Yeah, well. A guy deliberately swallowed
6: it. What if you're lactose intolerant?
4: Oh, I would stay away then. Yes.
5: Yeah,
4: yes.
5: It says big toes.
4: Stay away from that.
10: Because in 2013, a man only identified as Josh from New Orleans deliberately swallowed the toe and paid a $500 fine on the spot and walked out.
5: They should have made him donate his toe.
8: Oh, what if that was the price?
7: Take a toe, give a toe.
5: That's right.
10: They apparently, they must have a whole bunch of them because they've kept up the tradition. It is currently still going strong. They do 30 to 40 a night.
6: Well, they have them shipped in. You know how they have them shipped in?
5: No, how?
6: A tow truck.
8: He is right about that. Wow. Now, I had some...
10: go ahead, Noah.
8: It was sort of a wine, champagne type thing. It had toes in it.
5: Oh, really?
8: I think it was a 74 Lafitte. Is Lafitte wine or champagne?
5: It's a wine. Okay. Chateau Lafitte.
8: I didn't know, so I put
10: very
8: both
10: good.
8: In the
10: center.
5: Chateau Lafitte.
10: There's a picture of it.
5: Oh,
6: that's
5: yeah.
6: worse than I thought.
10: Yeah, it is a grossly.
7: That looks like a jerky toe,
10: with the nail still on it.
5: Oh yeah,
8: I mean it's undeniably a toe.
5: Right.
10: Yeah. Oh,
8: God, you're disgusting. You know a toe is touching your lip.
9: How could you swallow that?
7: Yeah, that's a big toe.
6: Wait a
7: to
6: minute.
7: Swallow.
8: And we have nothing to talk about.
10: And the guy swallowed it on purpose.
6: What did he
5: was a jerk.
10: I'm sure.
6: Ingested?
5: No, yeah, he swallowed it.
8: I disagree, Chrissy. I think he's a hero. I think he knew. I'm doing it. I'll give you your 500.
7: Right.
8: And now I'm a hero.
5: Yeah. Is he a hero, really?
10: Yeah, he had the 500. He literally slapped it on the bar. He knew he was going to do it. I understand. On the way out, it stubbed his rectum. So
6: they should have called that a rusty nail.
8: Yeah, they should.
9: Oh yeah.
10: God. It's described here as a. It's a dark brown color, completely wrinkled. It's a gross-looking thing.
5: Yeah, it is.
7: If I missed it, what alcohol is it in?
5: It just says a sour toe cocktail. It's just whiskey, I believe.
7: Oh, okay.
5: Yeah. Ugh.
7: Would you do it?
8: No, that is not. A toe drink is not my jam. Hey. Christy, I would have rather you'd been silent.
10: This
8: it would hurt less.
10: This doesn't specify. It just says it's salted.
5: Salted.
10: Hmm. It's mummified with salt, and I'm reading verbatim.
5: Oh, you're talking about the toe.
10: Yeah, plunked into drinks for brave patrons.
8: Plunked.
10: Plunked.
8: Ugh.
10: And the fine now.
5: Maybe you could put it in any cocktail, I guess.
7: Oh, yeah, maybe.
5: Yeah, because any cocktail you're drinking is going to be a sour toe if you put a toe in it.
10: Ugh. Mm. Wow. Yeah, and this says the tax has been raised to $2,500.
8: Boy, don't order the buttery nipple.
10: Swallow it. Okay, well. Now, we have a whole set of weird drinks, Christy.
8: Or a cocktail.
10: Oh. Yeah.
5: There's the quote.
10: Really?
8: What do you mean, really? I know you're busy reading facts. I'm trying to get a couple jokes out.
10: Although they're very good. I'm enjoying them very much.
5: Other weird alcohols from around the world. The Corpse Flower Durian Brandy. Tamworth Distillery explores the fine line between funky and floral decay and bouquet with House of Tamworth Corpse Flower, embodying a curious blend of attraction and repulsion that makes up some of the world's most famous aphrodisiacs.
10: That's the flower that smells like a corpse,
5: yes,
10: like a dead body.
5: And it only blooms like once every 20 years or something crazy.
10: Yeah, and people line up. They fly in from all over the world.
5: Yeah. Tamworth Distilling.
8: I thought durian was that fruit that is real. No, seriously. It's really garbagey smelling. And
5: I think that goes with the corpse flower.
8: With the flower? Wow. Yeah. I didn't realize those were the same thing.
5: I think that
8: durian's awful. I hated it.
5: I don't think it's the same thing. I think it's blended together in the brandy.
8: Oh, you think one would be bad enough?
5: Yeah. Hey, this Tamworth Distilling doesn't stop there. They also have the Deerslayer Venison Whiskey, a whiskey flavored with local red deer venison combined with cranberries. Is it porcini mushrooms, juniper berries, and green peppercorns?
10: So it's going to taste gamey?
5: Yeah, I would think. There's
8: remember
5: hummus.
8: The song Jennifer Juniper?
6: Donovan. Yeah. Beautiful song.
5: Juniper. There's kumis. K-U-M-I-S.
10: Didn't you want to see Muhammad Ali come out and punch him?
8: Donovan.
10: Jennifer Juniper.
8: That's not one of my favorites.
10: Oh, the phone's for you.
8: Oh. Hello?
10: Never mind. Ignore that.
5: Kumis is a Mongolian alcoholic beverage consisting of fermented mare's milk. There's snake wine.
10: It's pronounced kumis.
5: No, it's not. And I knew you were going to do that.
6: Take a shot of that.
8: You eat it with a pita, right?
5: There's snake wine, a Chinese alcoholic beverage produced by infusing whole snakes in rice wine or grain alcohol.
8: You ever heard snake wine? I wish I had legs.
10: Pat, didn't you drink this?
6: Down in the Bahamas with comedian Mike Stankovich.
8: And, you did?
5: Yeah, snake wine?
6: Yeah, no, it was snake with like the grain alcohol.
5: Yeah. Oh, wow.
6: And we got sick on the flight the day after. We both got really sick, yeah.
10: You can see the snakes in
6: it? Yeah, little tiny snake.
5: Yikes. There's three penis wine, a rice wine infused with the penises of deer, dog, and seal.
8: Is that right?
7: Deer, dog, and seal?
8: Yeah. No wonder Heidi Klum left them.
5: I'd call that three peen.
8: Yeah, three peen is good. Yeah. Or Pinot Noir.
10: Pinot No More for the poor.
5: There's Pod Pea Vodka, a vodka distilled with green peas. That doesn't sound that bad.
10: Yeah, see, that's that one sounds the closest to normal.
5: Right.
10: Okay, but now coming up, we have exotic beers, and we've had a couple of these before, and some of them are, I think, are supposed to be sexy.
8: Oh, really?
10: Some of them are just gross. Also coming up, we have, it is actually possible to receive oxygen, apparently, in the backside.
8: I simply don't believe that.
10: And what? The headline has the words butt breathing.
8: I mean, if that were the case, you could snorkel without a snorkel.
10: Well,
11: it takes practice.
8: I see.
10: It'd be like a backpack.
5: Once you understand the story, you'll go, oh, okay.
8: All right.
5: Yeah.
10: Yeah, and it was discovered, am I correct, they experimented with mice?
8: Oh.
10: That's got to be.
11: They put mice up there first?
8: So is it still alive? Yeah, must be able to breathe up there.
10: No, but that's very helpful. We have our new pop-up shop is all set up at bobandtom.com with some cool stuff. 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Also, while I'm at it, Pigskin Picks is coming. 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We'll give you the details of when that's exactly going to start. Also, we have a special video we've posted of musical artist Henry Lee Summer and the band, including the

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2: 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Shots fired.
1: That's what we do. We rank Shots quarterbacks. Fired.
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1: Josh is
2: across the way. We have.
1: Did the Malort finally hit you?
3: Malort.
2: I did have to break the seal, yeah.
0: Uh-oh.
2: There's Christy Lee at the news desk.
4: Hi.
2: We're all live here at the O'Reilly Auto Parts Studios, yeah. Obviously. There's Pat Godwin.
3: Hey, Josh.
2: Jess Hooker's there.
0: Hi, Josh.
2: Jeff Oskey at the sports desk.
5: Yes, sir.
2: There's Ace Cosby.
6: Hello.
2: I'm Josh Arnold, and there's Tom.
1: Suffering from ass mouth. I've got to go.
4: You are such a baby. You took one little tiny lick.
1: Of it, we were trying
4: to Malort. That's all you talked about.
1: I feel like I had my tongue anesthetized.
2: Drink. Mine's gone. Mine's finally gone too. Was able to rinse away mine.
0: It doesn't bother me.
1: Well, I do have a toothbrush in my office, but not this one. Have you seen this story?
4: Oh,
1: this
4: my God, Tom, everywhere. Hang on. we weren't talking about toothbrushes. We're talking about beers.
1: Well, I know, but I'm in charge, so do it.
2: Yeah!
4: You know what should happen is I should go over and sit right next to you so you could just hand me what you want me to read every day. That would be so much easier.
2: You forget yourself, man.
1: Maybe we could get one of those tubes they used to have at the bank.
2: A pneumatic tube?
4: Just shoot it over.
1: God, that'd be hilarious. Do they still have those?
0: Yeah.
4: Yeah. My bank has them.
2: Nice.
1: My bank's an ice cream store now.
2: No kidding.
4: I'd rather have ice cream. Messed up.
1: I'm serious.
4: Oh, speaking of ice cream, September 1st was yesterday. Pumpkin pie blizzards are back at Dairy Queen.
2: You're
4: pumpkin
2: hammered.
4: Pumpkin pie. Oh. I am hammered.
3: Pumpkin pie. Because
4: I've had one already.
2: Nice.
4: Yesterday, it was just so glorious.
1: Oh, that sounds yes. Thank you so much.
4: I love them.
5: Is there pieces of crust?
4: Yes.
5: Oh.
4: Yes.
5: Maybe I'm
1: they're very good.
4: They're very good. Dyson has unveiled its latest high-tech gadget, a toothbrush with a built-in camera.
2: Huh.
4: According to a press release, the Dyson CameraJet electric toothbrush features a 100,000 pixel macro lens camera that can identify gaps between teeth and precision floss while you brush.
1: I have a question.
4: What?
5: Only $9,000.
4: The so-called gap optical targeting analyzes 28 live images per second and triggers a precision jet burst of mouth rinse where it is needed.
1: Dyson an English company?
2: Their spokesperson was for a long time.
4: Probably. I don't know. It's available for pre-order on their website for $500.
2: What?
4: Yeah.
5: Dyson, they're proud of their product.
2: They are.
4: I love their hand dryers. I don't care what anybody says.
2: I like the Dyson Airblade.
4: Yes.
2: Yeah. And it's a fun game, like Operation. You don't
4: yeah.
2: have to
4: I love it.
1: So this thing, is the camera, what I don't understand, does the camera show a picture on your phone or
2: right.
1: something?
2: Oh, no, it
4: no.
2: just...
4: Well,
2: oh,
4: yeah, it does.
3: There it is.
2: Yeah. According to that, it does.
3: On our screen.
0: Uh-oh.
2: And what a useless...
1: It looks like a flashlight.
2: It looks like a flashlight.
4: Yeah.
1: And the lady's holding it up and looking at the inside of her mouth.
4: Yikes.
1: It must be English. There's a lot of space between those teeth.
4: Mm. Yeah, there is not.
2: But I see what you're doing there. I'm sorry.
1: These jokes don't need a defense.
2: Right, right.
1: They're not that strong. This is sort of like a colonoscopy of the mouth.
4: Yeah kind of.
0: They have these for your ears, too.
1: What?
0: Yeah, a thing that you can clean your ears out with, and you can see it on your phone.
1: But I wouldn't know what to look for in there.
4: I think wax would be the number one.
1: No, but I mean...
5: bugs.
1: I don't want to...
2: Yeah,
3: potatoes.
2: I'm not a professional to know, oh, no, that's a good amount of wax. That's a bad right. amount.
4: I go to the doctor and have him do it.
1: Is that part of my eardrum
4: right.
1: that I want to...
4: Yeah. Right.
1: You know that... So I'm a little confused. I'm sorry. So there's a camera on this, and there's also a water jet, so it's like a water pick?
2: Yeah, it sounds like it.
4: Sounds like it.
2: Says it squirted mouthwash or something.
4: It's mouth rinse, so I'm sure it's just water jet. Well, you could put rinse in there.
1: Some perv is going to...
0: Put it somewhere else?
1: You put it somewhere else. Mm. Some weird freak, they're going to have to remove a Dyson Dustbuster from his rectum.
2: No reason to judge.
0: Why do I feel like you're that weird freak?
3: You bring it up a lot.
4: Yeah,
1: you know me.
2: Are you really trying to?
1: So soon as this is over, I go get a parking meter and shove it up.
2: That's ambitious.
1: Yeah, after a while, you know.
5: You pay by the hour?
1: It gets bigger and bigger and bigger.
4: If you're talking toothbrushes, I think of Mountain Dew, and I have an interesting Mountain Dew story. Mountain Dew is coming out with a new body wash. The soda has partnered with Duke Cannon for a body wash and soap that smells like Bold Citrus and Good Times, or Lemon and Eucalyptus.
2: That's one of my least favorite things.
4: What?
0: Good Times.
4: Good Times.
2: You know, that is, as I'm getting older, yeah, I have been avoiding more and more Good Times. No, it was just, oh, this place smells like whiskey and regret.
0: Yeah. Oh, yeah. Oh,
2: shut up.
0: Yeah.
4: The product sold at Walmart. Customers, you also get it bundled with a 12-pack of Mountain Dew. So there you go.
5: Sold or stolen at Walmart.
1: Well, now, let's get back to the. We talked about all the terrible whiskeys and vodkas, et cetera, et cetera. There's a lot of exotic beers out there. Mm. This is all in the wake of our Malort story.
4: Beer.
1: And the world record. Did I give you the list of beers?
4: Yes, you did. We have spaghetti. Is this a typo or is it ghost? G-O-S-E. Is it, should it be spaghetti goose or?
1: I think it's spaghetti goose.
4: Okay. Weldworks Brewing makes it with tomatoes, pasta, and dry hopped with basil and oregano.
0: Okay.
4: Tomatoes, pasta, and dry hopped with basil and oregano, I guess it would be. Huh?
6: Topped?
1: Hops, probably.
4: Hops. The Beard Beer by Rogue Brewing, made with yeast cultured from a brewer's own beard.
1: We had that story.
5: Yeah. Gross.
4: Yeah.
5: It is gross.
1: Well, there was also the one, well, is the
4: pubic hair? Jump down there.
1: The pubic hair went on there?
4: Well, there's the odor of Yanni, a bottled by Bottled Instinct, made using bacteria harvested from a model's vagina.
5: Mm, I see.
4: Mm-hmm. There's the Ghost Face Killa by Twisted Pine Brewing.
5: A wrapper, right?
0: Yeah.
4: Beer Wu-Tang. Made with 6 different kinds of chili pepper, including ghost pepper. Oyster Stout, the Porterhouse Brewing Company. Oysters are shucked into the conditioning tank during brewing, leaving behind a salty, sweet taste. That's right up your alley, isn't
0: it?
4: It
0: is. I'll try that.
5: I would try that. That sounds good.
4: There's also the Rocky Mountain Oyster Stout.
5: The balls. I'm out.
4: Using bull testicles instead of oysters. Yes.
0: Let's go.
2: I've eaten them.
5: I've had them.
2: Yeah.
0: Weren't they delicious?
5: I like my. I didn't know what I was eating at the time.
2: Did you stop eating when you found out?
5: No.
1: Mm. So were they just deep fried and breaded and stuff?
5: Yes.
2: Oh, you tasted ball. There's no doubt, though.
0: Oh, really?
2: Yeah.
4: Oh.
2: You could taste the meat for sure.
5: I feel it has like a liver consistency.
2: It did. It was kind of gamey and just delicious. Gosh.
0: Okay, same texture as liver?
1: As a little human, tougher. As a human ball.
2: I've never had a human ball unwrapped, if you will.
1: You've just had them tartar. Which is the order of Yanni the beer that's made of the pubes? Or
4: no, it
1: the
4: said vagina. It's harvested from a model's vagina. I think we learned that Yanni means
3: like slang, right?
2: Is yeah. Or in that language, it means...
0: It's usually yoni, yeah. Is.
1: So that would be a Pabst. That would to get on something you said yesterday. That would be Pabst Smear,
2: yes,
1: blue ribbon, blue ribbon beer.
4: Is Havilar 2. This is made with whale testicles smoked with sheep dung.
0: It's unnecessary.
4: This is in Iceland, so you know.
2: Oh, they do whatever they can. Yeah.
4: The Odious Ale used yeast harvested from Roald Dahl's writing chair.
2: Oh, weird!
4: Why would anyone want that?
2: Roald Dahl, one of the.
4: Roald Dahl,
2: weirdest,
4: yeah.
2: One of the bigger weirdos in all of
4: literature.
1: Yeah. Isn't there a Broadway show about him right now?
2: Maybe.
5: I don't know who this is.
0: George and the Giant Peach and...
2: It's James, please.
0: James. Yeah. Is it James? Oh, it is James. Yeah, George. You don't know George? Wait, that was a sequel.
2: Yeah.
1: Yeah, there was... George. As I recall, there are some problems with his background.
0: Yeah.
1: Some stuff. I'm trying to find the one that was made of pubes. I just Googled
0: it's
1: it.
0: Okay.
1: It's not under Bush beer.
2: Which is surprising. That should be.
1: One would think. I don't know what I did with it. But
4: there's Celeste Jewel Ale. That is beer steeped in crushed up lunar meteorites.
1: Ah. Where do they get those?
4: I have no idea. There's a Pilsner.
2: Is there really?
1: As opposed to Pilsner?
4: It's a Pilsner is what it says here. P-I-S-N-E-R.
2: I mean, is it made of urine?
4: Urine from Denmark's music festival collected and used to fertilize malted barley turned into Pilsner.
2: Well, that's different.
4: The world's first beer made with human pee.
2: Kind of.
0: Mm-hmm. And there's some beers that do taste like pee.
2: Oh, sure.
0: Yeah, those IPAs.
4: Yeah,
0: get
4: some
0: real
4: of those
0: weird.
4: IPAs are not good.
2: That's what the P stands for.
4: There's the Jurassic Sasson. by fossil fuels made using yeast DNA found in a 45-million-year-old piece of fossilized amber.
1: Hmm. So, in other words, they can kind of take anything and claim that it's...
4: Yeah.
0: Yeah, I could bring a beer in here and you could stick your finger in it and I could say this is Tom-flavored beer.
6: Oh. Can you do that for us?
5: Can we put that on the...
4: We could sell that, yeah.
3: Make millions.
1: Or we could...
4: No.
0: Easy.
4: No.
3: You can't tell the rest. You better get a Mickey's Big Mouth.
1: I can't tell the rest of it, but we'd call it slits.
4: No.
6: You ladies in?
0: Would it be a luge type beer?
6: Well, we'd bottle it that way.
4: Yeah, really?
1: Depending on the time of the month, it could be a red stripe.
3: Boy, that deserved a little bit of a
6: game. Yeah.
0: Yeah.
6: That eliminates Christy.
4: Yeah, I'm out. Hey, the founders of Hooters have announced plans for a movie about the origins of the chain of so-called restaurants.
6: Oh, that's kind of interesting.
4: Hooters the movie will begin production in November of this year and is described as a buddy comedy and biopic in a story about two friends accidentally starting a restaurant.
6: Where was that, St. Pete?
3: Tampa, St. Peter.
6: Yeah. Yeah, I've been to the original. Have you, Pat?
3: Yeah.
6: Oh, kind of cool.
3: Yeah.
1: Was that started by some former athlete?
6: I think we'll find out in the movie.
4: It'll be produced by...
1: What am I confused? Oh, no, that was... what was the Mexican chain that went out of business?
4: Chi-Chi's.
1: That was started by some NFL...
6: Chi-Chi Rodriguez.
4: You would think, but...
1: It's pronounced Roger.
4: I thought it was a
1: Roger
4: football player.
6: Roger.
4: It'll be produced by some of the chain's original founders who aim to highlight the Hooters culture. The announcement follows CEO Neil Kiefer saying the chain is working to establish itself as a neighborhood place.
6: Why are they leaning into that?
4: I don't know.
1: So there's going to be a Hooters movie. I wonder if Twin Peaks will do a movie. Wait a minute.
3: Huh.
4: They did a show.
1: I guess I've been done. All right. Do you ever, Josh, go into Hooters and go, I'd like the chicken breasts. Hold the chicken.
6: I haven't, but if I think a guy over 65 has to, a non-threatening grandfather has to say that,
0: yeah,
6: and get away with it.
1: Yeah. Yeah. I assume they get that pretty much every day.
6: Right.
5: There was a local comic, and I feel bad that I don't know the guy's name, but he had my favorite joke, and it was the only decent joke he had. But he goes, yeah, I'm currently dating a Hooters girl, and everybody clapping because she works in the kitchen.
6: not very attractive.
3: She's a dishwasher. I've been to the Plattsburgh, New York Hooters, and that was quite different than the Tampa one.
6: Oh, really? How so?
3: The women were earthier.
4: Earthier.
6: Yeah. Gotcha.
4: Uh-huh.
3: Come from a rougher climate. They were, they had some, extra layers.
4: Yeah.
0: Oh, okay.
6: Oh, all right.
1: So is
5: a heartier lady.
3: Yes.
1: Is Hooters, I gather, since they're trying to redo it as a family restaurant, have they fallen off?
6: Yeah, they went bankrupt
4: or
6: something.
4: Did.
1: Oh.
6: Yeah.
4: Are they still wearing the little outfits, though, if they're trying to be friendlier or
6: I don't
4: more
6: know if they're changing those or not. They got to get rid of those leggings.
0: Pantyhose.
4: They're pantyhose.
5: Yeah, those are horrible. Those haven't been relevant since 1985.
0: I know, but they make tight and they squeeze everything.
1: I like
0: and
1: them a lot.
0: Smooth it out.
4: Well, and they make everybody's legs look good.
6: I want to rub on them bad.
3: Hey, shut up, Jeff. You shut up.
5: Okay, my bad.
1: Yeah. Did someone try to do the male?
4: Yeah, they did. Remember, they had one restaurant.
6: There really was one called Peckers. Yeah.
3: I'm serious, not even a joke.
4: No, it's true.
0: Did they wear tight things?
1: A chicken place?
4: Yeah.
3: What? Yeah, same thing as Hooters. Yes,
1: dudes were.
3: Thing.
4: Yes.
3: Yeah.
1: Wow.
0: Oh, my gosh.
1: Did they have cod pieces? I mean, were they really?
6: I don't know.
3: Not when I worked there.
0: I hope they had high top tables because if he walks up, it's right there in your face.
5: Oh yeah.
6: Oh, it says here they had cod pieces. They had catfish nuggets. They had whitefish.
1: Oh well, what's coming up, Christy Lee?
4: Well, we have time for another story if you don't, or do you want to wait? No? Okay. Coming up, we have camo in the news. We have box breathing, butt breathing, and we'll find more fun. And we have our history lesson.
1: Okay, the butt breathing is a real thing.
6: We'll see.
4: It's...
1: It's
4: not.
6: You're not skeptical of this at all?
4: No, he knows the story.
1: It would be used in certain emergency situations, apparently.
6: Like if your head is stuck underwater, you can breathe through your butt?
4: No, it's not like that at all, Josh.
6: Well, that's
4: misdirection on his part. When you hear the story, you're going to throw something at him.
1: You need a scuba tank and an enema.
6: All right.
1: Enema hose.
6: I look forward to hearing about it. It sounds interesting.
1: Wow. what else is happening? We've got our pop-up shop. It's popped up. It's great. Miss Hooker did an excellent job. We have some really cool shirts and hats, et cetera, et cetera. Also, if you get a chance, watch our friend Henry Lee Summer and rehearsal with his band. They're doing a great job of one of my favorite songs of Henry's, I Wish I Had a Girl. And that guitarist is Mark Moran, and Mark is in need of a kidney. And they're looking for someone to donate a kidney, and it's all explained there if you get a chance. It's on all of our socials, as they say, Instagram, et cetera, et cetera. Right now, I want to talk a little bit about money again. 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
1: That's where Never Give Up comes from. I wasn't Brock. 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I wasn't Dwayne. 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
2: Yes, I am, Josh. Thank you.
1: You're so welcome. Yes. Thank you, my dear. There's Pat Godwin.
3: Hey, Josh.
1: You're welcome, Pat. Thank you. There's Jess Hooker.
4: Hi, Josh.
1: Hi. My gosh, it's my pleasure. There's Jeff Oskey.
5: Hey.
1: Anything you need, pal, I'm here for you.
5: Thanks.
1: Name it.
5: $50.
1: You got it. There's Ace Cosby.
6: 75.
2: 75. Oh,
1: I only have 120, so one of you has to be $5 shy.
7: I'll kick in the extra $5.
1: All right. Thank you. There's Tom Griswold. I'm Josh. Is it history time?
7: It is indeed. I've been doing a little bit of research here during the break. This is a fascinating day in history. We have interesting birthdays coming up, but we're going to start with some serious business.
1: Okay.
7: The Great Fire of London.
2: Oh.
7: This is kind of sad.
1: Yeah.
7: Started in a bakery, according to this account, by Thomas Farriner.
1: Oh, they know the guy's name.
7: On Pudding Lane near London Bridge, destroyed thousands of homes. I don't know why they call it the Great Fire. It should be like the Horrific Fire. Often called the worst British bake-off ever.
1: that's not bad.
7: Ever watch that show?
5: I love that.
7: That show is great.
2: It's so good.
1: It's all
7: and
1: fake.
7: They tried it in American version. I don't know why it doesn't work.
2: It's the accents, I think.
4: No, they're all so nice to each other, yeah. And it's not really that competitive, and they support each other. It's the opposite of America.
7: There's the weird guy with the Jeff Beck haircut.
5: Oh, he's my favorite.
7: Yeah, who is that guy? What is he? Is he a comedian?
5: I think he's a past rocker.
2: Is he?
5: I believe so.
7: This is serious. 1945, Japan surrenders, bringing an end to World War II.
1: But we got that great Cheap Trick song out of it.
2: Surrender.
1: It's based on that.
7: And just in time for Labor Day.
2: Yeah.
7: Got a nice 3-day weekend afterward. Now, that's known as VJ Day, right?
2: What?
1: Yeah.
7: Yeah, Victory Japan, yeah.
1: Right.
7: Not VJJ Day, which is celebrating vaginas. Let's see now. In 1969, the first ATM opened, and it was the very next day two things happened.
2: What was that?
1: All right.
7: Someone called it an ATM machine.
2: And somebody's card got eaten.
7: And some pedant went, it's the M stands for machine. ATM machine is redundant.
1: They are right.
7: I always call it an ATM machine because I can.
1: Well, knock it off.
7: I'm sure the very next day someone was mugged.
2: Was it in New York City?
7: I think so. I remember the early days of the ATM, they would eat your...
1: That was like a constant concern, wasn't it?
7: Now you can dial up what kind of bills you want. I think some of them were very sophisticated. In the 80s, you could just press how much cocaine you wanted.
4: Right there on the mirror.
5: Real quick, Josh, or Tom, you were right. Noel Fielding is a comedian, the guy from the Great British Bake Off. He was a member of the comedy troupe The Mighty Boosh.
1: They had a show and stuff for a little bit.
7: I don't know. The guy is so odd, but he's very funny.
1: Yes.
7: Back to birthdays. We have, this is a good one for you, Josh.
1: Hi.
7: Albert Spaulding was born on this date in 1850. He was the founder of?
1: I'm guessing Spaulding Sporting Goods.
2: That's what I would guess.
5: Tennis.
7: It says he was a baseball pitcher and started the trend of wearing a glove. That can't be true.
1: Wow.
5: Wait, they were... Glove-free?
1: And some of the first gloves are insane.
2: They would catch baseballs with their bare hands?
1: Yeah. They also weren't hitting like they are now, but they were, or throwing, but they look like almost fingerless, just hobo gloves, the first gloves.
4: Oh, yeah.
1: Just barely, and like no padding at all, just leather, and then they grew from there.
2: A lot of broken fingers back in the day.
7: Yeah. You worked for the competition, right?
1: Rawlings Sporting Goods is who I worked for.
7: And am I correct in saying that aren't all Major League Baseballs Rawlings?
1: Yes.
7: So Spaulding kind of got, I wonder,
5: But not all Rawlings are Major League Baseballs. Is that how it works?
1: Yes.
7: Yeah, okay. Oh, okay. The movie Castaway.
1: Yes.
7: Do you suppose that they went to...
1: There was a guy at Rawlings that claimed that they went to Rawlings first and that they said no, and I never believed that story because the script has a great line about... Because Rawlings isn't a name. It's not like a guy's...
2: Yeah, Wilson is a name.
1: Right, exactly.
2: Yeah.
1: Yeah.
7: Yeah. Now, before that movie came out, years before that movie came out, Chick McGee talked about how he had a... his friend was Wilson, and it was a golf club box that he kept in a closet and would play with. Seriously.
1: Right, right.
7: So he was onto the same thing. But Wilson, of course, is the famous sad story,
0: really.
7: Yeah, I think they stole it from Chick. I'm going to give him credit where credit is due. Billy Preston, happy birthday, born in 1946. Sadly, he's gone.
1: That guy's cool.
7: Oh, he was tremendous.
2: Always going around in circles.
7: There's a interesting...
0: Chasing his tail.
7: There's a good documentary about him. He was very good at playing with his organ. So I can see why you're a fan. Happy birthday, 1948. Terry Bradshaw. He wrote that book, Sex in the City.
1: He did, yeah.
7: Isn't that,
2: he looks great in Jimmy Choo's.
7: Yeah.
2: That's a, thank you.
7: He's really funny. We've had him on. He was very good. 1951, Mark Harmon.
2: Mm-hmm. Isn't he married to Pam Dauber?
7: Yep.
2: And Mark
1: still?
2: And Andy?
7: Yeah.
1: Oh,
2: yeah,
1: good.
2: They're still married.
1: Yeah,
2: I love
1: cool.
2: that.
7: Like forever.
2: Yeah. It's a and sweet story.
7: He's a cop on one of those
2: shows
7: he's been
1: NCIS.
7: On.
1: He's retired. But I love him in Summer School. That's one of my favorite 80s movies.
0: He was a quarterback at USC.
2: Yeah.
7: Mm. You know, I'll tell you what, he's... He gets more grandma's wet than insured. I just looked this up. I've always wondered, and during the break, I looked it up. Happy birthday, Keanu Reeves, the actor. Keanu.
2: Yeah?
7: Keanu, I'm not making this up. It means cool breeze in his father's native language. So,
1: I'm now.
7: And he
1: well, that's
7: is,
1: cool change.
7: He is, by all accounts, the greatest guy ever. He's just this super cool guy that goes to kids' hospitals and just a wonderful human being.
5: It seems like once a week someone posts a video of him just like hanging out on the subway or like.
4: Yeah, seems like a really regular guy.
1: You know, he seems cool.
4: He could be our next Dolly. Like he could step into that role if he wanted to. I think everybody loves.
7: He's a great guy. Happy birthday, Salma Hayek.
2: Yeah, she's pretty.
1: Whew. Keeps getting better looking.
2: Yeah, right?
1: Nuts.
0: Isn't she like 50
2: Salma Hayek, yeah.
7: What is the secret to that?
0: What?
7: And
2: maybe it's Spanish.
7: lastly, happy birthday, Cat Williams.
1: Funny. Yep. I'm a fan.
0: I'm a fan, too.
7: And what is he, about 5 feet tall?
1: Apparently a short guy.
2: Yeah.
0: He's incredibly funny.
7: Very funny. Yeah, tremendously funny. And that's going to do it for history today. Nothing too horrible. I mean...
1: Good.
7: Giant war, huge fire.
1: We could turn on the news and probably see that.
7: Yeah. Wait a minute. You're right.
1: What are you doing today and today?
7: Yeah, okay. Let's check in with Christy Lee. You got another news story over there for me?
2: Designer Simon Weckert has created a colorful shirt designed to fool AI surveillance cameras. He calls it digital camouflage. The shirt uses bright colors and unusual patterns to confuse AI systems that are trained to recognize people. Weckert says AI doesn't actually understand what a human being is. Instead, it learns what people usually look like from millions of photographs. His shirt disrupts those familiar visual patterns. The result, the surveillance system may see the person wearing the shirt, but fail to identify them as a person.
7: I'm skeptical. Do we have a picture of this thing? There it is.
2: It's not as bad looking as I thought it would be.
7: No. Oh, it's awful.
2: Well, it's not something you would wear, but...
7: It's got multicolored. It looks like little atomic bombs going off everywhere.
2: Kind of looks like Bigfoot.
0: I saw
1: a big fan.
0: I see broccoli.
4: Yeah? I saw cactus.
7: Yeah.
2: I see broccoli.
1: I'm not a big fan
2: cactus.
1: Of the QR code on it.
5: Yeah.
1: I'm trying to avoid all technology, but now you've got...
2: Well, yeah, there's that.
7: Is that really a QR code?
2: In the bottom, right there.
7: Oh.
4: Probably to buy the shirt.
1: Yeah. Right.
7: Okay. But it's very ugly.
1: You know what? There are guys who can pull that off.
2: Yeah, there are.
5: I'd wear that.
2: Oh, yeah. You, Jeff. Yeah.
1: I don't think I'd bat an eye if you were
2: wearing
1: it. No. It's loud.
7: But yeah. So that is it. An AI camera can't see you, and a woman sees you and goes the other way.
1: I don't know about that, Tommy.
7: Oh, I think that's vagina repellent.
1: That's peacocking at its best.
2: Ooh, see, those brown things look like either a dog's head or Bigfoot's head or something.
5: Oh, yeah.
2: Yeah.
7: Okay. It's just sort of hideous. I'm skeptical that it actually works.
2: Well.
7: I mean, do they have...
4: They have a lot of companies that make these. They have hoodies and full face masks, all the same pattern. And yeah, you could wear a whole one piece.
2: Fool AI.
7: So it doesn't think you're a person?
4: No, I think, are these for flock cameras? Is that the is
5: yeah,
4: that the
5: I think most
4: yeah,
5: of
4: yeah.
5: it.
4: That's what it is.
7: Oh.
4: Yeah.
5: Tell them to go flock themselves.
7: So can they make one for license plates?
4: Well, there's people that do
2: There
4: that.
2: Are people that have those covers.
5: Actually, they do. Yeah. There's also a spray paint you can spray paint over your license plate that's clear that reflects the cameras as well.
7: No kidding.
5: Yeah.
7: Because that's the big thing right now. That's huge.
5: Yeah.
7: There's a huge rebellion against the flock cameras.
5: Oh, yeah.
7: I didn't know.
1: Are they widespread, though?
5: Yeah.
1: They are?
5: Yeah.
4: They're doing a flock camera bike tour in our town this weekend. You can take a tour and find out where all of them are.
5: Huh. Yeah. So you can avoid
1: Why not just call it encouraging vandalism? Yeah. Tower?
7: Is that so you know where you can speed?
4: Yeah, maybe. Yeah, just so you're aware that they're everywhere.
7: Wow. Okay. I know
5: you can also, there's a website called Have I Been Flocked? And you can put in your license plate and it'll tell you how many times your license plate's been looked up on the cameras.
4: Huh.
7: Isn't the term flocking. I'm serious. Something you do to a Christmas tree?
2: Mm-hmm. Flock a tree.
7: If
2: with
7: you flock
2: a
7: tree, that's where you spray that white, it looks like snow on it.
4: Oh, yeah.
5: Oh, that's what that's called?
7: Yeah, I don't know where the term flock camera comes from. If that's,
1: I think it's an acronym.
4: Yeah.
7: Oh, okay.
1: I think.
7: Okay. A figure out.
1: I don't know.
7: Something. Okay. Coming up, we have Sexy Time with Allie Breen, which I always look forward to, and this week especially, because we don't know where Allie's going to be. We think that maybe she may be in Europe. Once again, we'll find out about what's going on in everybody's love life with Sexy Time. These are the O'Reilly Auto Parts Studios. 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
8: 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Thank you for joining us. There's Christy Lee at the news desk.
9: Hi.
8: Pat Godwin's there.
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8: Jessica Alsman has joined us.
11: Hey, Joshua.
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13: Hey.
8: I'm Josh Arnold, and there's Tom.
13: Found a lot of interesting news this morning. They're making a movie about the founding of Hooters.
8: A buddy comedy seems like the right way to go with that.
13: Yeah.
8: Which is what they said it would be.
11: Okay. Yeah.
13: Do you think a restaurant would work where people were allowed to fart out loud, call it Tooters?
11: God.
13: maybe a place that,
11: is silly.
13: Place that serves cocaine, no one ate any food. They just sat around solving the world's problems and talking too much. Tooters. I'm sorry. Once again, coming up, it's going to be one of our favorite segments. It's called Sexy Time with Allie Breen. Allie, we think, is somewhere in Europe this morning.
11: I believe Switzerland.
13: We hope to find out if she's in Switzerland or Sweden or Europe somewhere. It's a big place, lots of different countries,
11: yeah.
13: Last time I checked. Christy Lee is right there. Looking good today, Christy. You've got a little kind of a tie on up there.
11: Yeah, yeah. There's some new research out there that has revealed so-called box breathing, a form of meditative breathing, can help stop stress and lessen anxiety.
8: It does the opposite for me.
11: Box breathing is breathing in, holding the breath, breathing out, and pausing, usually for a count of 4 seconds
8: right.
11: each.
8: So, it's four. And I never feel like I get enough breath or expel enough or anything like
11: or
8: that.
11: Or hold it long enough.
13: Yes.
11: Or,
13: is this a yoga thing?
11: It's a meditative kind of thing, yeah.
13: So, you breathe in for four seconds.
11: Hold it for four, breathe out for four, then pause for four. And then to do the cycle over again.
13: Okay. And this is supposed to calm you down?
11: Mm-hmm.
8: It does. I just, for most people.
14: Not with you, Josh.
8: Yeah.
11: at Texas State University found that box breathing as well as prolonged exhalation.
0: Yeah, that's right.
11: Does prevent the typical surge in anxiety and psychological stress markers, which is I find hard because I'm afraid I'm going to run out of air. I don't want to run out, and that stresses me out. It is believed slow, deep breathing activates the vagus nerve.
13: Does it help if somebody goes, calm down, bitch?
0: It might.
11: Which can stimulate
9: maybe laugh.
11: The nervous system responsible for the rest and digest state rather than the fight or flight response.
0: Yeah, I would
13: stop
0: rather,
13: breathing, bitch.
0: I would rather. You don't want to swallow the bitch like that.
9: Sorry.
0: You want to
9: swallow the bitch.
0: Sorry. Yeah, don't swallow the bitch.
13: I was trying to tag that incredibly stupid joke.
10: Stop breathing, bitch.
0: No, sorry, I would rather just.
9: That's a funny voice. I'm sorry.
13: I don't know what that means. It just fell out.
9: This is a common psychiatric thing. I had anxiety, and the psychiatrist will tell you to do this box breathing. And when it's all done, I just say, how about you just write me a script for Xanax?
11: Yeah, right.
0: Much easier. Yeah.
13: And of course, the name box breathing, it sounds like some kind of a technique that Hugh Hefner came up with while in some intimate fashion. But in the course of reading about this, I stumbled upon this article about, and this is totally scientific. I gave it to Christy. It's called butt breathing. But go ahead, Christy, read it.
11: It's moving closer to becoming a real treatment for people with blocked airways and clogged lungs. The technique involves an enema-like process that uses a super oxygenated liquid to deliver life-supporting oxygen to the bloodstream by absorbing it through the colon. Mm. The first human clinical trial has shown that the procedure is safe and well-tolerated. If ongoing trials prove successful, quote-unquote butt breathing could allow hospitals to rescue people when airways are blocked or severely limited by injury, inflammation, infections, or other complications.
0: I heard an if and a could in there.
11: Yeah.
13: Well, one thing, it probably is going to cause terrible breath.
11: Yeah.
13: I would think all that, have some mints all on that hand. Ass matter. So this is kind of cool, don't you think?
0: No.
11: No, it's
9: not at all.
13: I mean, if you're in some kind of you've been in some kind of injury, and they can't access your airway, they can oxygenate your body.
0: They can access my airway.
12: So now I gotta flip them over to do CPR.
14: Yeah.
13: take an enema hose and a bicycle pump. Kind of like reverse farting.
11: You know, this is from David. He said the water bug is a bug that breathes through its butt.
14: Well, good for it.
11: There you go. So a water bug does this.
13: Mm. I mean, first of all, essentially it sounds like an oxygen enema.
0: Yeah, except that it is liquid.
13: Yeah.
11: Yeah.
13: But an oxygen enema, I mean, if you saw that at some spa in Aspen, Colorado, you'd think, yeah, that seems reasonable. You know, $600 for an oxygen enema. You know, people would be flocking there.
14: Yeah. Oh yeah.
13: Oh my God! I never felt better.
11: Ugh.
13: My prison wallet is a snorkel.
12: I mean, people have been talking out their ass for years. Might as well start breathing on it.
11: Yeah. True.
14: Right? Yeah.
11: Authorities in San Francisco came to the rescue of a wild parrot recently that got its head stuck between two panes of a glass balcony. Hmm. San Francisco Animal Care and Control said an officer responded alongside the San Francisco Fire Department to help out the distressed bird. They lowered a ladder from the roof onto the third floor balcony, and once on the balcony, were able to slide the bird upward to free its head. The animal control officer on the scene said the bird was tired, but healthy, and was released into a nearby tree. So this was a wild parrot. It wasn't somebody's pet.
13: Apparently, in certain places, people will get these beautiful birds and get tired of them and let them go. And
11: here's the best part of the story. The agency said other parrots came around and were squawking joyfully in celebration.
0: Oh, no kidding.
14: That's
11: exciting. Isn't that sweet?
0: That is sweet.
11: Yeah.
13: I mean, I was just reading how expensive housing is in San Francisco. So I guess this parrot knows how tight it is now. Yes, thank you. I thought those were all in Southern California. The
11: parrots? Yeah, I thought they were, but apparently not.
13: Wow. Aren't there thousands of them in certain parts of Southern California that are just
11: in, like, San Diego area?
13: That's flying around.
11: Yep.
13: If you're going to get
11: nice weather.
13: Yeah, parrots need a lot of care and a lot of attention, I understand.
14: They live a long time, right?
11: Yeah, I follow a lady. This is my algorithm. Follow a lady on Instagram who rescues birds like that are pets that have been not taken care of properly, or they'll lose a lot of feathers. I don't know if you know this, but there are some birds now that these poor little cockatoos that won't get their feathers back, and they just she has to put a little sweater on. Oh, I know. They have it on their head, but all their other feathers are just gone from stress. It's just so sad.
13: There's a store here that I can remember walking in, and right by the door there was a giant bird, a parrot, I think.
12: Oh, yeah. The shoe store?
13: Yeah.
11: Stout Shoes, sure.
13: And that was, it squawks, and that squawk is incredibly loud.
12: Mm-hmm. Yeah. I worked across the street from that for 8 years. That parrot can die.
11: Hey.
15: Rock, let me check in the back. Rock, rock, rock.
16: You're a size 9.
15: I smell pot. Rock, rock. Please,
11: oh,
15: please.
11: I love birds. They're
15: stoner,
11: so beautiful.
15: Stoner.
17: Here comes old nest face.
15: Okay.
13: Well, it would be,
11: but Tom's right. Do your research before you get a parrot or any type of bird. They do live a long time.
13: One of my friends had one that I'm not sure if it was a parrot. It was some kind of a talking bird.
11: Mm-hmm.
13: And it learned to, it could mimic the dogs. So the dogs would leave the room, and the parrot would start barking, and they'd come flying in looking for a dog. And so
11: that would drive me nuts.
12: Our parrot would talk to the guinea pig. They would go back and forth, and it would mimic the guinea pig 100%.
11: Really?
12: You couldn't tell what was guinea pig and what was bird.
11: I wonder what they were saying to each other.
12: I have no idea.
0: What does a guinea pig sound like?
11: That's very good. That is very good.
0: It almost like a tiny oink?
12: Mm-hmm. Yeah. And like there were times where like you would... the guinea pig was out playing his ball or whatever outside, and you would think it was inside because the bird would still make the sound.
13: What happened to the guinea pig?
12: It died.
11: They don't live forever.
12: And the bird we gave away to a teacher at my school.
0: Aww. Oh, nice.
12: Yeah.
13: Okay, what was the bird's name?
12: I don't remember, but it took a chunk out of my dad's finger, and then it went to school.
11: Yeah,
12: well,
11: okay, that'll happen.
13: A little bit later in the show, we're going to feature a parrot in a famous joke, which I'm certainly looking forward to. But we got to get ready for Allie Breen somewhere in the world today. We'll talk to her in just a few minutes. Christy Lee, what you got over there?
11: I would drive my car all around the world if I could. 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
13: Thanks very much, Christy Lee. Coming up, Sexy Time with Allie Breen. These are the O'Reilly Auto Parts Studios. 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
1: Howdy.
0: I'm Josh. And Tom, while we wait for our, member of the family, really, to give us a ring, why don't we discuss more ways you can breathe through the holes of your body? We've discovered mouth, nose, and now butt.
2: Yeah, butt breathing is a scientific reality. It's coming down the pike, apparently,
0: so to speak.
2: But you see, there's some critter that actually does this.
3: Yeah, water bug.
0: That makes
3: apparently.
0: Sense. If it's got its face down in the water all the time.
4: Sure. Right.
2: Yeah. Do they make a special butt mint for them? Because little necking, if you will.
3: I don't know.
2: Why is necking called necking, by the way?
0: When I was a little kid, I thought it was you really did rub your necks together.
3: Oh, like a giraffe does?
0: Yeah.
3: Huh.
5: You don't even want to know what I thought something else was.
6: You know the term to ball someone? You know what I thought that was? Putting your actual testicles in the wound.
4: Wait, to ball someone?
3: What?
6: That's what Johnny told me.
2: Okay, never mind.
0: Johnny.
2: What does it mean? Johnny on the playground.
0: The sad part was... It was Johnny Heatson, your health teacher.
2: Now, a couple things going on right now while we try to get hooked up for sexy time with Allie Breen. Pigskin Picks is just around the corner as the pro football season is about to become a reality once again. And the way this is going to work, you will pick the winners each week. And each week we will pick our winner. They will get a $500 gift card from Steven Singer Jewelers. And they'll get to pick against Chick McGee with the famous Shoe-In of the Week. It'll be up and running in just a few days, actually, as the pro football season is about to kick off. Now, we're, I think, going to kick off sexy time with Allie Breen. And there she is. The question is where? It looks, are those mountains in back of you?
7: Yeah, I'm trying to do some ambiance for you guys. So I'm holding my phone. But, here we go.
3: Whoa, beautiful. Look at that.
2: Where are you?
7: Switzerland.
0: Very nice.
2: What place in Switzerland?
7: Right by St. Moritz. It's called Zwos.
0: Zwos.
2: It looks beautiful there.
7: Yeah, it's very pretty. It's cold, a little chilly. I mean, not cold. Cold for me, though.
2: Wow. Well, you should be in the United States where almost everywhere it's very, very hot.
3: Yeah, it's hot.
0: Well, thanks for taking the time to break away from your vacay and chat with us.
3: How's it going?
7: Yeah, absolutely. It's fun. It's a lot of fun. Spare momming. Or spare, what is it? Parenting?
3: Bonus mom.
7: Which is great. Bonus mom.
3: Yeah.
7: And meeting the family and doing so much hiking. Like, I've been outdoors more than I've ever been in my life, I think. So,
5: are those
7: some serious pressure?
5: Are those the Alps in the background?
7: Yes. Yep.
5: Thought they'd be taller.
3: Thought they'd be taller.
2: Well, I think that.
7: Well, some are.
2: Yeah.
3: I think Allie, there's snow on that one right there, so I think it's pretty tall.
2: Wow. Okay, Allie Breen is our guest, and Allie is the host of the program we call Sexy Time. And we take your letters and try to help you out with problems in the world of adult relationships. What have you got there, Allie?
7: Dear Allie, my boyfriend likes to role play, but it's getting weirder and weirder. Last thing he wanted to do was have me sit in a chair and cosplay that I was disabled.
0: All right.
7: It's feeling wrong and a little weird that turns him on. Is this a red flag or what does it even mean?
0: You don't have to read every letter, Allie.
6: Some you can leave in the bin.
0: Some you could just discard. And
4: there's a fetish for that, too. Though.
2: Wow.
4: There's a TV show, Goliath, with Billy Bob Thornton, and I forget, it's like season two.
3: Yes.
4: The guy that has his hard fetish.
3: Don't.
6: It's season two.
3: So upsetting.
4: Yeah.
3: Yes.
7: So bizarre. Yeah.
2: That seems very specific, and if you're not into that, I'd bail.
5: Yeah.
2: Yeah.
5: I'd get in your wheelchair and roll on out of that.
2: And I assume if you were into it, you wouldn't have bothered writing us. So, that's unusual.
3: That's rough.
4: You're going to have to suggest something a little bit, I don't know. That's just weird.
3: Tamer.
4: Next.
2: What other types of role playing would you be okay with?
3: Oh, I like the one where you go to the bar and you get picked up by your husband, but you act like you don't know each other. That's kind of fun.
2: You make up a fake life. You make up a fake job.
3: Yes. What do you do? Oh, I'm an architect. I'm just here for a convention or something. I don't know.
4: Throw on a wig. Do something to make yourself look different.
3: Become a redhead for the night. Sure.
2: Getting back to
7: maybe they've gone through all that, and now that they're going the more extreme route, they're like, we've done all the other role playing, so now get on some crutches and get out here.
4: God.
2: Wow. I mean, I guess, yeah, the more we pursue this, the worse I... Yeah.
0: My favorite kind of role play is I say, hey, will you act like I'm not paying you for this?
2: That's what he does,
0: yeah.
3: Or act like you're having a good time.
2: And pretend you didn't used to be a guy.
0: Yeah. All these, please.
2: We'll move on. Allie, what else have you got?
7: Dear Allie, my brother just got divorced and I was really close with his wife, now ex. I'm 6 years younger than she is and I don't know if she'd ever look at me romantically, but I want to ask. Do I need to ask my brother's permission first and any advice on how to ask her on a date without her thinking I'm joking?
0: Oh, I think you got to ask your brother first.
6: Absolutely. Brother first.
7: Oh. Absolutely, yeah.
0: So don't even worry about the second
2: first
0: part.
2: Well, first of all, yeah, cancel your plans for Thanksgiving.
0: Yeah.
2: that's over.
7: All future holidays.
2: Yeah, this is...
0: You can't help who you fall in love with, but because our advice would be don't do this at all, but talk to your brother first.
6: Yeah. And he will say no.
3: Will he?
0: Let us know what he says.
3: Yeah, I mean...
7: But the thing is, even asking if he says no, the damage is kind of already done, right?
4: Yeah, a little bit.
7: You've been lusting over my wife this whole time.
3: Ooh, that's a tricky situation. Josh said, best to be avoided.
5: I just keep my mouth shut and...
3: Do it behind his back?
5: No, I wouldn't do it at all. Oh. Just live with the fact she's never going to be yours.
3: Yeah.
5: Don't ruin your family. Don't ruin your Christmases. Just keep your mouth shut and
3: don't
5: find
3: be a
5: another
3: selfish
5: chick.
3: Prick. Find somebody else.
4: Yes.
2: There you go.
0: He's already doing it. He's going to do it.
3: You think?
0: Yes.
7: His mind's made up. I think so too.
4: You're only going to be into it for like 6 months and then you'll be over her. So again, it's not worth it.
2: Well, she's not going to have to get new towels.
3: No, same monogram. One way to look at it.
5: But, John, if you have brothers, like if one of your brothers came to you and was like, oh, your ex, that wouldn't ruin you and your brother's relationship?
0: Oh, dude, I mean, I think I would choose to shove down any feelings I had for that person and move on, you know, or try to go in a different direction.
5: Right.
0: But. I don't know. I think a lot of our letter writers, they know the answer. They just want it verified.
2: Yeah.
0: This person wants us to go give even the slightest hint that it's okay. And
2: Okay. Well, let's move on.
7: I was going to say, if the wife or ex says yes to, if it's a bad divorce, there's a chance she's doing that to get back at him. And
3: right.
7: She doesn't even like
0: Oh, that'd
7: him.
0: Be awful. Yeah. That would just be awful. Yeah.
5: That'd be bad women.
4: Josh.
2: So it looks like the consensus is no.
3: No.
2: Do we have any yays? We do not. Okay. Well, that's done. Next.
7: Dear Allie, I met a girl at a bar and I asked for her number and she wouldn't give it to me, but she did take mine. She said she had been stalked and harassed in the past and that's why she wouldn't give it to me. She then texted me that night, and we've had a good back and forth, but I can't help thinking, couldn't I just harass her the same now? It's not painting women as the lightest bulbs, really, is it?
3: What?
4: You're a dick. What
3: the hell?
0: I don't know why you're focused on that.
3: No.
4: She texted you, so apparently you passed whatever creep test, but now you're not passing the ass.
2: Yeah, you've nailed it. That's exactly right.
0: I don't know if you're sort of trying to make a joke here.
3: Count your blessings, dude. She reached out to you.
7: Oh. Yes.
3: God.
4: She just wanted to have control of the situation. I think that's fair. That's
0: it's
4: not
0: totally
4: weird.
0: Totally fair.
3: Yeah.
7: Guys don't know when to take the win. I don't get it.
2: Yeah. You nailed it. Once again, we're speaking with comedian Allie Breen. She's in Switzerland. Allie lives most of the time in New York. Now. Florida, London, Arizona, Nevada. And Allie is a very fine stand-up comedian. She's also the host of Sexy Time. If you want to reach her, you'll find Allie on your favorite social media platform. And you can send us your letters. We try not to be critical of our letter writers, except it would appear that a third of them are idiots. Allie, let's get to our next letter. This is very exciting. What have you got?
7: Dear Allie, I'm dating a guy who's really the whole package. But when we go anywhere, he always has stains all over all of his clothes. He's well put together otherwise, but it's really embarrassing. I bought him a new collared shirt to wear for a work event, and he literally dropped a buffalo wing on it in the first 10 minutes.
2: Okay, this to me, this sounds like one of those Hallmark movies where she just starts cleaning the guy up. Because don't you always think you can fix a guy?
3: Oh, everybody thinks they can fix someone else. I don't think it's just a ladies thing.
0: Yeah.
3: But
7: yep.
3: Yeah, I'm.
4: He's just a messy eater. Yeah. You know what? I'm a messy eater. I don't drop it all over my clothes, but I go through a lot of napkins, no matter what I'm eating. But that's kind of adorable.
7: Oh.
4: He's the whole package.
3: He's the whole package, but I love that part.
6: Everybody's got a butt.
3: Yeah, everybody.
0: Yeah, but that butt is not that bad.
3: No.
6: Like, not bad at all.
0: Like, you can pick out a shirt for
3: Find him a new good dry cleaner, for God's sake.
4: Yeah.
3: It's easy to do.
7: It's funny. If you watch a Louis C.K. special, he almost always has stains on his shirt, no matter what. Like, no matter how big the special, there's a stain on his shirt. So you're just of a certain, like.
3: There's just the people, I guess.
2: That, yeah. This sounds okay. He sounds fixable.
0: She's the problem.
4: Really?
3: She's fixated on this?
0: Yes. She's clearly embarrassed by him. I do him a favor and lose his number.
2: Okay. Wow. Let's move on. Allie, what have you got?
7: Dear Allie, my husband had a night out with his friends, and he'll always invite me, but he knows I never want to come. The next morning, a message popped up on his phone from a number with no contact saying, "Thanks so much for last night. I had a great time. I really needed that."
3: Oh.
7: He said it was someone who's part of his group of friends that usually doesn't hang out and is going through some stuff. I don't believe it. Should I press him for more proof?
0: Lose his number. What? Gosh darn it.
3: No, actually,
0: have a shred of self-confidence that he's not cheating on
3: you. Yeah, that does sound like one of the guys probably did reach out in a group text or something.
4: Sounds like a girly message.
7: Last night, though?
4: Yeah, that sounds like a really girly message.
2: Couldn't you just write the number down and call it back?
4: Yeah, absolutely.
3: That'd be easy, wouldn't
2: guy
3: it?
2: Guy answers the phone, yeah.
3: Yeah, why did she do that?
7: I think she probably saw it so quick. Maybe she saw it so quickly and didn't grab it and already flipped out at him, you know?
5: In all honesty, like, if he gave his number to a woman for her to call him, he would have saved her number in his phone as a dude's name. Like a guy who wants to cheat, it's not going to be that dumb.
3: I see what you're saying.
5: I'm going to save it as Bruce in my phone. So the next day when she's like, "Who's that text from?" I'm like, "Oh, my buddy Bruce, who you haven't met."
3: Yeah, he was part
5: I'm
3: of our group last night.
5: I'm not going to not put that number in my phone.
0: Hey, Bruce.
2: Yeah, Bruce Titsworth.
0: Yeah. So you're cheating on me and you're gay.
5: Yes.
4: But if she can see the phone number like all written out, take a picture of it, Google it, because you can find out if it's a real person, male or female. No, absolutely. Just like when you get spam callers, you look it up, don't you?
2: You want to be a cop, don't you?
4: I would love to be a detective.
2: Yeah, you should.
7: Oh, you'd be fantastic.
0: You'd be the worst detective.
4: Everyone's guilty. Yes,
2: wait a minute. Who shot the suspect?
0: So many wrongfully accused people.
4: Well, he deserved it.
2: How come all your suspects get in the car and get shot? We're speaking with Allie Breen live from Switzerland. And again, thanks for taking the time away from your vacation to do this. That's so nice of you.
7: Absolutely.
2: When are you back in the U.S.?
3: She doesn't have to be hiking. She's happy to sit down.
7: The whole family's out on a bike ride. I'm having a break.
2: Are you back in the USA next week?
7: Saturday.
3: Okay.
2: Are you working? Yes. Are you working any of the clubs?
7: Yeah, I'll be at the Comedy Village on Saturday night and the Comic Strip on Sunday.
2: All right. Okay. Well, we have time for at least one more letter, Allie. What do you got?
7: Dear Allie, I went on a date with a guy who was really funny and charismatic, but every time I tried telling a story, he would yawn. Not just a small yawn, but one with like a full cat stretch. Wow. He said he'd had a long day, but he didn't seem to realize that he was sleepy during his own story time. Should I give him another shot, or is he just a narcissist?
0: Wait, he didn't seem to realize that he was sleepy during his own story time?
4: Or he wasn't sleepy during his own stories.
3: So when he was telling his stories, he wasn't sleepy.
7: She wrote it wrong, I think. Like, he never got sleepy during his own stories, but every time she told one,
0: isn't there a chance you are super boring?
6: Yeah, tell long stories.
5: Oh, man.
0: You're boring.
2: I don't know.
4: No, yeah.
3: Well, Tom, you're the one that yawns the most. What do you think?
2: Well, I'm tired all the time. I get up at 3 a.m.
4: It's harder to yawn while you're talking, I guess.
3: Yeah.
0: As somebody who's been on a date with a woman, you're boring.
2: Okay.
5: Oh, man.
0: It's why my numbers are low.
5: Yeah.
0: I couldn't put up with it.
5: Oh,
0: you have to be more interesting than Stephen King, because I've got a Stephen King book back in my hotel room. So unless you're more if you're not more interesting than Stephen King, I'm out.
2: Well, that's why lately I've been saying if you're not more interesting than my phone, I think that's how everyone is when you see people out now, they're all staring at their phones because they're thinking, I'll find something more interesting than talking to the person I'm with, which is that's not a good thing.
3: No, it's not a good thing.
5: I've dated more than one woman who would tell like a 10-minute story and you're waiting for the punchline and they're like, and that was the time we had. And you're like,
3: that was
5: wait,
3: it?
5: There was no payoff? There's no joke? There's no punchline?
2: Was this person a comedian on our show?
0: you can say no.
5: But no, I don't. It's like, do you not know how to tell a story? Like, there was no point to this.
2: Yeah, that will happen.
4: Yeah, we like to give you the background, though. So sometimes it's going to be long. We got to set you up.
2: Wait a minute.
4: Here's how it started.
2: You're selling the wrong.
4: Now, here's her background on who I, you know, communicated with. You need to know all of our stories.
2: Okay, well, I think we've done good work here today, I think. We have time for one more. We have time for one more letter, Allie. What have you got?
7: Dear Allie, my boyfriend likes me to get very smelly and gets turned on when I'm sweaty or haven't showered. And I'm a type A germaphobe and I want everything to be super clean.
3: Oh, my God.
7: It's pretty gross. Do you think we're going to make it?
3: Nope.
2: And yeah, that, I don't. And we just had that news story
3: this week.
2: It's called what? Something maxing.
3: Yeah, pheromone
2: maxing. It's allegedly a fad. I think it's ridiculous.
0: Yeah, you guys are into way different things here. I you should part ways.
3: Yeah.
4: Be on the bright side. You don't have to get clean to make him happy, though.
2: She likes to be clean.
3: Yes.
4: You're probably very.
7: Someone should make a spray that smells like BO.
3: I wonder if
7: be clean and put it on.
3: I wonder if he's real stinky too. Yeah. Like he likes himself to be, because that would be a turnoff.
7: That's gross. Yeah, when someone's really sweaty or gross and goes in to just kiss you. Ugh.
2: You're in Europe right now, Allie, and famously, we talked about this several times. Napoleon has those famous letters to Josephine where he asked her to not bathe.
3: Yeah,
2: because
7: you don't have to ask the French not to bathe for the most part.
0: Yeah, I know. And back in the middle of the 1800s, please don't bathe this month.
5: Yeah,
0: it's not that it wasn't that hard to not bathe.
7: It's like it's once a year anyways, so I can handle that. Right. I can handle that.
2: I don't think that this couple's going to work out. Unless he touches all the other buttons. I'm still disturbed.
3: Touch my own buttons.
2: I was trying to think. what's
5: that's a clip. Whoa.
2: The guy that his clothes, was it always food, to go back a couple of them?
3: Oh, yes.
2: Was it always food stains?
3: Well, what other kind of stains would it be?
0: Well, maybe he's a mechanic.
3: Oh, I see.
0: Yeah.
7: No, you're right. She did just say stains all over. Yeah, for Tom's Hallmark movie, maybe he should fall in love with the person who owns a laundromat.
2: Mm-hmm.
7: Yeah,
2: or would it be a subtle thing to have a custom-made bib?
3: God.
2: Could you go to...
3: No.
2: I mean, that's cool, like at a lobster place, right?
3: Well, that's the only time you see a bib.
4: I think I'd be mad
7: at that looks like a regular shirt.
4: Yeah.
2: Oh, there's a great idea. That's a great idea.
7: Yeah.
3: Like a dickie?
2: You could make a bib that looks like a coat and tie.
0: You guys want to help that lady? She's completely bonkers.
4: He just wants to know if he's like a total menace. Like, is he a man child or, you know.
7: Can I fix him? Yeah.
2: The guy that wants his lady to pretend she's disabled.
3: No, don't go back to that. What are you doing?
2: Oh.
3: Tom.
2: Get him the DVD of collection of Ironside episodes. Never mind. He was. Remember, see Ironside, the detective in the wheelchair. The sequel they made wasn't very good. Allie, it was called Iron Lung, and they pushed the guy around the city. It didn't work out real well. Thanks, Allie. See you back in the USA.
3: Allie, thanks. Enjoy your vacation.
2: Very much. Thanks.
5: Hi, Allie.
2: We're going to come
0: next
2: right
0: time. I get a tripod.
3: that was a little disorienting.
0: I'm seasick.
4: You could look anywhere else.
2: I just didn't look.
3: I was looking down too.
2: She was held a handheld camera.
0: You can set it down on a table in front of a glass.
5: I may have vertigo for the first time ever.
2: I'm not sure if I got more sick from the Malort or that. We're going to return to the O'Reilly Auto Parts Studios. 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
1: Hey, it's the Bob and Tom Show. 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
1: Yes.
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2: ninth,
4: right?
2: I think, or something like that.
1: Yeah.
7: So, once again, all you have to do is pick the winners. No spread is involved. And each week we'll get a winner. And there's a whole bunch of tiebreaker stuff. It's all explained. And the prize each week is a $500 gift card to Steven Singer Jewelers. 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And the winner also gets to come on the air with us and choose with Chick McGee in the famed shoe-in of the week. So we certainly look forward to that. We have our pop-up shop. It has popped up again with a bunch of great stuff, including the all-new Bob and Tom University T-shirt and sweatshirt, the Morning Breath Club Bob and Tom shirt, the Bob and Tom Halloween tribute shirt, hats, pajama bottoms, even a beautiful camouflage hoodie.
2: Mm-hmm.
7: So check that all out at BobandTom.com.
2: Nobody will be able to see you.
4: I love it every time.
7: Very good.
2: Yeah.
7: Ace has a camo hat on.
2: I can't
7: right
2: see
7: now.
2: Him.
7: I can't see him.
2: Yeah.
7: Thank you, Ace. Now, we also have an interesting video on YouTube. Henry Lee Summer and the band at the studio playing a song, and that includes guitarist Mark Moran, who's in search of a kidney. And you can watch that. And he needs a human being kidney.
2: Yes, the way
7: laughing.
2: You said that, it was like, guys, you know, just in search of a kidney. Like, well, I'm in search of a new pair of shoes.
7: Somewhat different.
2: Yeah, that's why.
7: Okay.
2: The way you
7: okay.
2: said he is in need desperately of a kidney.
7: Yeah, desperately. Yes.
2: So yes.
7: If you get a chance, we'll watch it.
2: You have type O blood, please
7: find out what's
2: reach
7: going
2: out
7: on
2: to
7: there.
2: Mark.
7: What have you got going over there?
2: Talk a research poll shows that the rise in UFO news coverage is increasing belief in aliens among Americans. The survey of 2,000 U.S. adults asked whether recent UFO news coverage has changed their opinion on the topic. Tom wanted me to bring this up in front of you, Josh.
1: Yes.
2: 40% of respondents said they now believe more than they used to. Men nearly twice as likely as women to say they'd be excited about the confirmation of alien life.
1: Interesting.
2: And if governments were to announce alien life definitely exists, 45% feel society is actually prepared for it.
1: Mm.
2: I don't believe that.
1: No. You're not in the 45%?
2: No.
1: Huh.
2: I don't think we're prepared for any kind of alien. Do you?
1: Information.
2: Do you think so?
1: Information was one thing. Them showing up is another.
4: I think we got 40 more years before first contact.
2: So, is that it?
4: Yeah.
2: 40 more?
4: Something like that.
2: How do you know that?
4: That's what Star Trek said.
2: Okay.
4: They've been pretty right. They've been pretty good the past 60 years.
1: They have predicted a few things.
4: Yeah.
1: Yeah. Yeah.
2: Okay.
5: Their 9/11 prediction was crazy.
7: The big astronomy news this week is the
2: Roman telescope went up.
7: Yeah, and I thought when I first heard the story in the news, I thought they were saying it was the Nancy Grace telescope.
2: No.
4: Oh, that's funny.
2: Nancy Grace Roman is the woman's name.
7: Yeah, and she was
2: first female astronomer for NASA.
7: But it's a $4.3 billion telescope. They say it's the size of a bus. The field of view is 100 times wider than that of the Hubble telescope, and they say they intend it will probably find 100,000 new planets out there.
4: Wow.
7: That's really mind-boggling.
2: A lot of planets.
7: And it's they're going to park it, I guess, 1 million miles from Earth.
2: I hope they know how to parallel park.
4: See if they have enough space.
2: Yeah.
7: It says it was launched last weekend on the SpaceX Falcon Heavy rocket. This is an amazing feat.
1: When's it supposed to reach its...
2: It's 3 months.
7: Yeah.
1: Okay. Not bad.
2: No, it's not bad.
7: It's going to be in what's called a halo orbit. With to get out there, and it's, believe it or not, it is heading for a place called L2, which stands for Lagrange Point.
2: Oh, forgot about Matt.
1: Yeah, I always forget why he's.
0: Yeah, I do.
2: And he's interested. Not. He just wants to play ZZ Top.
7: Who wouldn't?
1: Easily listen to this in your car. Don't ruin this song for us.
2: He already knows.
3: Okay. I got a nice looking women over there.
1: No, no, that's not what he said.
7: Close.
1: They have a bevy of beautiful girls.
3: I'll cost you 50 bucks.
0: A lot of cute chicks.
6: A lot of nice girls.
3: Yeah, see what she's saying?
2: A lot of nice girls.
3: Then it kicks in. This is
1: uh-huh. It. Okay.
6: I'm ready for
3: it. It just doesn't get any better than that. I'm sorry.
1: There was a time when I loved that.
3: It
1: really
3: is.
1: It
0: was a couple days ago.
3: Yeah. I mean, LaGrange Point doesn't sound like a place in outer space.
2: It does not.
3: It sounds like a beautiful vacation place. I've got a house on LaGrange Point.
2: Mm-hmm.
3: Got a new sailboat.
2: Oh, jeez.
3: Going out this afternoon.
2: Trying to say an ancient skeleton of a stout man found near Stonehenge actually belonged to a woman. The skeleton was found by William Cunningham in 1803. It was thought to be a stout man due to the largeness of the bones. However, DNA says the 4,000-year-old skeleton has revealed XX chromosomes, and they believe the woman was a metal worker or a shaman.
1: Shaman?
2: Shaman, uh-huh. Yeah.
7: But a big gal.
2: Big gal, yeah.
5: That's a big bridge between metal worker and shaman.
2: Yeah, that's kind of like, what I thought.
5: What clue, right? Yeah. Well, they either love to deal with pounding out metal or...
0: We found sage in bolts.
5: Yeah, exactly.
7: Was it because she was near Stonehenge?
2: Maybe. I don't know. Maybe.
4: That makes no sense.
7: And she was a big lady.
2: Big lady.
7: Fat bottom girls, you make Stonehenge go round. Does Stonehenge move?
1: Stonehenge does move. Yeah,
7: counterclockwise.
1: Yeah, every other day.
7: Okay, that's what I thought. Thank you very much. Be sure to check out bobandtom.com. We've got the pop up shop all popped up. Watch that Henry Lee Summer video and other delights. 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I didn't realize you can make your picks right now for our Pigskin Picks competition for that. Nice gift certificate from Steven Singer Jewelers. Thank you, Steven. 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
1: Oh, can I tell you guys the thing he complained about? 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The dishwasher in the parlor's broken.
2: It's not. It's the pantry.
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Former Twisted Sister frontman Dee Snider retired from the band earlier this year ahead of their 50th anniversary tour to make the most of what health and energy he has left and spend time with his family. This is bad luck. He was playing a basketball game against his grown children. He got knocked over and broke his shoulder. 8 weeks of wearing a sling, some PT, and then some surgery. He's going to be all right, though. I'm Joel Aerosmith on V100. Good morning.

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1: Hi, this is Neil Jay. Came to the Alex Gowen Hypnosis to quit smoking. I've smoked 35 years. Well, I walked out, I never smoked again. I couldn't believe it. Every craving just gone. Then I did the weight loss program with my wife, Emily, and I dropped 33 pounds. She lost 31 pounds. We both feel terrific.
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We've had a handful of new songs from Guns N' Roses since Slash and Duff rejoined. Mostly Chinese Democracy leftovers, though. Slash says they have been writing. Bad Company on B100.

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and the cameraman, and we could have some. And he's up there. What's that?

when you were little and you could just rip off your diaper and run around and everyone thought it was funny? Well, I need bail money. V100, Topeka's rock leader.

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Topeka's rock leader, V100, my name is Joel. Some excuses to turn on the TV later today if you never made it to theaters to see The Mandalorian and Grogu. That hits Disney Plus along with everything else Star Wars. There's also a new episode of Ted Lasso. I watched it last night. There's a concert spot in Lawrence that gets a shout out. Very cool.

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after inexplicably not having a heat advisory yesterday when the high was like 100. We have one that starts today at 1 p.m. Does that mean Live at Lunch on Evergy Plaza is going to be cool and pleasant? Now until 1? No, it's still hot and gross outside. It's just not official weather alert hot and gross. Enjoy some live music. Grab yourself a cold drink to go with that food truck grub. We're B100.

I wonder how many people were on the fence about maybe heading to St. Louis to see AC/DC on Tuesday, but finally pulled the trigger on those tickets when they heard Foo Fighters would be opening that show, and only that show, on the AC/DC tour. I also wonder how much Ticketmaster jacked up prices with their dynamic pricing scheme after that announcement. We are V100.

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And the crowd goes crazy at the rock show, as they will on Tuesday at the Dome at America Center in St. Louis for AC/DC. Are you making that drive out there? Did you finally commit to it when Foo Fighters was announced as the opener a couple weeks back? The only show that Foo Fighters and AC/DC are sharing a bill. Two all-time stadium rock Hall of Fame greats in one night. It's priceless. Back in Black on V100.

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What might Kansans be throwing on the grill this Labor Day weekend that stands out relative to other states? Talker Research ran down state by state, like moose burgers in Alaska, gator in Florida. Relative to other states, Kansans love Polish sausage and barbecue chicken, neither particularly exotic. I'd rather eat either than our neighbors in Colorado and their Rocky Mountain oysters. Those are bull testicles, in case you didn't know.

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Eddie Money on V100.

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A heat advisory just went live at 1 p.m., but I don't think you needed that to know it is hot AF outside. It has been for days, and it will continue to be for days. Forecasted highs in the upper 90s through Monday as it stands right now. We are V100.

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My name is Joel. 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

Thank you for hanging out with V100, Topeka's rock leader. I'm Joel. I'm out of here. Robert Elfman is in next. Hey, take care of yourselves during this heat wave. Heat advisory started this afternoon, lasts through Friday evening, but highs in the upper 90s are in the forecast at least through Monday as it stands right now. Shade, hydration, cover yourselves, sunscreen otherwise, air conditioning, check on your loved ones, whatever you gotta do. Have a good rest of your Wednesday.

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Was your first email address Hotmail? A lot of people still using it. Like 2 out of 10 people still use their Hotmail address. I still have my Mindspring address. Remember that Mindspring that went to Earthlink? It works. It's Whitesnake.

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Alaska's Rock Leader, V100, CNN will air Farm Aid 2026. It'll be on the 26th. So not too far away. What are we, about 24 days, about a little over 3 weeks away. Willie will be there, Dave Matthews, Neil Young, and John Mellencamp. V100.

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Vegas Rock Leader, V100. So you got a little problem with speeding, a little bit of a lead foot there. 8 out of 10 of us are zipping down the road a little faster than we should. But a lot of people don't think it's a big deal. And why is that? Because everybody does it. We need to talk to you about jumping

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MySpace, number one on the list. AOL Instant Messenger. 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

Topeka's Rock Leader V100. I'm not sure why they did this, but Disney collaborated with the NFL. It's a new clothing collection, and it pairs a character with each of the teams. Like the Miami Dolphins are the Little Mermaid, New England Patriots, Captain America,

Biggest Rock Meter V100. Remember when we were younger? We thought all the old people did the things that were uncool. I was like, man, I'll never be that way. If you still say these things, evidently you're old. Say videotaping instead of recording. If you say pound sign instead of hashtag. And if you say half past or quarter tell when telling the time, you're old. This whole generation that's judging us on being old, though, show them a standard clock and just ask them to tell us the time.

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Topeka's Rock Leader V100 / saying the band working on new music. 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
1: All right, that's enough of that. 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

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I mean, why do we need to change it? Really, I mean, who cares? I think the first one I had was Mindspring or Earthlink. I think they actually merged, but remember there used to be those discs everywhere? AOL, Mindspring. You never knew why you needed them, especially after you already put the software on a computer, but you kept taking the disc because they were free. It's like, I don't know, someday I might need it. Metallica, V100.

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I'm done with gummies. Last night while streaming V100, I couldn't find my phone because I was using my phone as a flashlight to look for my phone. V100, Topeka's rock leader.

Speakers Rock Meter V100. 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And why? 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

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You know what today is not? It's not cold as ice. 101 the high. 98 tomorrow. 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

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What are some websites you used to spend way too much time on? MySpace made the list. Neopets, Ask Jeeves, Napster. You remember when it took you like a day to download a song? Then they started taking people to court. And you're like, delete? How's this delete?

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